0: Senators up by a pair in this bottom of the sixth inning as Austin sets. 3-2 coming. Line drive towards left. It's going to get past the reach of Verde and into the left field for a base hit. First hit of the day for Lawson. Eighth of the game for the Senators. So Lawson laces the payoff pitch into left field. I think Verde had a decent chance at it, 77 off the bat, so it was kind of floating for a good minute there, but couldn't quite catch up to it. And now with a pitch count of 30, Austin will stay in to pitch to Jonathan Thomas. First pitch to him, squares to bunt, drops it down. Austin sprints to pick it up, flings it to first, and it's not in time. Thomas beats it out for a bunt single. They will call it a hit. Ninth of the game for the Senators. First for Thomas. And all of a sudden, a jam for Austin to work out of now. Runners at first and second with one out for Sam Brown. Top of the order up now. Austin did all he could there. Might have gotten a little bit of a late break to field that bunt. And Thomas, batting ninth in the order, runs well. So Austin's going to stay in once again here. Ninth batter he's faced as Brown digs in. He's a lefty. First pitch on the way. And Brown takes low and in with the slider. Ball one. And Brown takes low and in with the slider. Two balls, no strikes. Gotta figure this would definitely be Austin's final batter. 33 pitches now match his season high. Now the 2-0. Way upstairs. Gutierrez standing up to grab it, breaking for third base. Lawson dives in head first safely, and both runners advance. That ball ate up Gutierrez. It was almost like he wasn't expecting the slider, and it was very high, about eye level for Brown. So it was a very heads-up attempt for both base runners to advance there. Infield has to move in with one out now, and it's a 3-0 count. To the dangerous Sam Brown. Here's the pitch. Taken for a strike. Fastball claps the inside corner. Lawson at third, Thomas at second. They both run well. Bottom of the order mounting this rally, setting the table for Brown, the leadoff man. Here's the 3-1. Taken for a strike. Chest-high fastball. Count goes full. Well, they reviewed that play a few minutes ago, from a few moments ago, and they called it a passed ball on Gutierrez. Pitch ate him up. And looks like that's going to be it for Kelly Austin. 36 pitches, all he's able to go. As James Cooper comes out to take the ball. So that's the most pitches that Kelly Austin has thrown in a game since even the start of last year. So it's among his most pitches ever in a game. And he departs with two in scoring position. In a 3-2 count, Chris Veach will be the new Patriots reliever to enter, try to keep this a two-run game. We're in the bottom of the sixth, Harrisburg 3, Somerset 1 on Fox Sports New Jersey.
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0: Call to the bullpen presented by DropRx. We'll see Chris Veach inherit two in scoring position and a 3-2 count. 3-1 lead for Harrisburg. Somerset trying to keep this a two-run game. So James Cooper calls on Chris Veach. This will be Veach's sixth AA appearance. All four runs he's allowed at the level were in his first outing at the level back on May 20th. Since then, four consecutive scoreless outings, including a save last Friday night when he recorded a one-out save in a 12-11 thrilling win. That was also a game where Veach inherited a two-ball, two-strike count when Ben Grable reached his pitch count in the ninth inning last week. Now he inherits a batter started by Kelly Austin. Sam Brown awaits a payoff pitch. It's the first of the day from Veach. It's on the way, and it's taken outside for ball four. So the fastball walks the 3-2 count and loads the bases for Caden Wallace. Big time chance for Harrisburg here with its top batter coming up. Wallace 2-for-3 with a homer and a single. 2 runs scored of the 3 that Harrisburg has scored today. Up to Veach to try and get through it. He does have force at every base plus home plate right now as the righty digs in. Set from Veach. First pitch on the way. Swing and a bouncing ball towards third. Charging is Verde. Steps on third. Flings to first. In time. Double play. And the inning is over. Chris Veach walks the tightrope. Pats himself on the chest twice on a 5-5-3 double play. The Senators don't score. And it's 3-1 Harrisburg as we go to the seventh on Fox Sports New Jersey.
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0: On to the seventh inning. Maybe a little positive momentum rolling for Somerset as they trail 3-1 versus Harrisburg. They're going to need it. Chinosuke Ogasawara is through 6 innings of one-run ball on only 62 pitches. I mean, it's not out of the question he could throw a complete game if he continues this level of production. DJ Gladney leads off. The first pitch to him is tapped foul to the left of home plate. Nothing in one. Chris Veach just came in, 2 in scoring position, 3-2 count, threw 1 pitch to walk the inherited full count, and then 1 pitch later got a 6-6-3 double play. Here's the 0-1, and Gladney takes strike over the inside corner fastball. It was a 5-5-3 double play. Ground ball was to third. Verde was playing close to the line, stepped on the bag, and made a very great accurate throw to first base. And here's the 0-2. DJ takes up and in with the heater. Somerset has not worked many long at-bats in this game. In fact, the longest at-bat of the day, Ogasawara deals the 1-2. DJ swings and misses. Got him with the changeup. There's the third strikeout of the day for Ogasawara. Matter of fact, it's technically the fourth of the day. He also had the pitch clock violation strikeout. Longest bat of the day was 6 pitches. It was worked by Garrett Martin to lead off the fourth inning. There was also a 5-pitch at-bat to start the game by Jackson Castillo. First at-bat for Abraham Gutierrez. Righty swings and taps the curveball foul in front of home plate, nothing in one. Gutierrez came in to replace Manny Palencia a couple innings ago when he was ejected by the home plate umpire Justin Hilton for arguing about something. 0-1. Up and in with the fastball. Chris Veach getting the ground ball he needed with force at every base. Here's the 1-1. Gutierrez takes, change up on the outside corner for a strike. Gutierrez, who's had a flair for some clutch hits this year, is batting .298 for Somerset. 16th game with the Patriots, 7 RBIs. And the 1-2. Swing and a foul straight up this way, just to my left, off the one of the rungs of the stairs on the suite level. Playing the Star Wars horn sound that the Yankees

ballpark. Here's the 1-2. Gutierrez shoots it up the middle, base hit going into right field. So Somerset gets just its third hit of the game off the bat of Gutierrez. So in a lineup that is studded with power, Patriots will get the tying run to the plate. Connor McGinnis, who's not homered yet at the double-A level. So Gutierrez with a little chip in the armor of Ogasawara, who's been nearly untouchable today. Up past 70 pitches now. First pitch to him. McGinnis takes a strike. Curveball dots the lower inside corner. And it's nothing in one. McGinnis has one of the now three Patriots hits. A single his first time up. And the 0-1. McGinnis takes low in the dirt. Curveball 2-0. Bullpen is quiet for the Senators. Ogasawara threw 80 pitches last time out in Reading. That was through five innings. Now he's in the seventh. And he deals the 1-1. Outside on the sinker. Two balls and a strike to McGinnis. Ogasawara's gone 90-plus pitches four times in seven starts this year. 2-1. Swing and a miss. That time through the slider for McGinnis. 2-2. We're in the top of the seventh, one out. Harrisburg 3, Somerset 1. And a pitch. McGinnis checked his swing. The pitch was outside, and he held up. That's per the first base umpire. Matter of fact, the third base umpire, Brandon Spivak, making that call from behind the pitcher's mound. So this will be a big payoff pitch here. Verde waiting on deck. Ogasawara sets. Hands at his waist. He delivers. And McGinnis grounds it up the middle. Could be two. The second baseman, Lawson, flips to second. They get no out. He flings it away. And everybody's safe. It's an error by Lawson. And Gutierrez safe at second base on a play that it looked like they might have had a chance to end the inning. Looked like Gutierrez might have gotten to second base a little quicker than he was expecting. So that's how McGinnis reaches. The tying runs are aboard for Kevin Verde. 77 pitches deep now for Ogasawara. The bullpen is active. And Verde 0-2 today. First pitch to him. Verde takes inside, ball one. Verde entering today, hits in three straight games. He is 4 for his last 11, including today. Ogasawara, 1-0. Taken for a strike. Slider at the top of the zone. Verde started his double-A career, 1 for his first 14 in 5 games. He's looked a lot better at the plate since. The 1-1. Verde swings and misses through the changeup outside. And again, it was Verde's double play that we said at the start of this inning maybe injected a little bit of momentum positively in the direction of Somerset. Bases loaded, 5-5-3 double play. Started by Verde. That was able to keep this a 2-run game. Gutierrez leads at second. McGinnis leads at first. They're the tying runs in this game. 1-2. Low and outside the changeup. As Owen Cobb waits patiently on deck. This Somerset team, one of the best in all of the minors with runners in scoring position. They have a .299 average with runners in scoring position, which is sixth among 120 minor league teams. 2-2 coming. Verde swings and misses. Got him with the changeup. 4-3. So Ogasawara's fifth strikeout is his third on the changeup. Down goes Verde. There's two down in the inning now for Owen Cobb. And I think that might be it for Ogasawara. Not going to let him pitch to Cobb here. Ogasawara gets to 82 pitches, and the way this game has gone, regardless of the outcome this inning, you gotta think it's a victory for Somerset to knock Ogasawara out of the game. And that looks to be the case as Delino DeShields is making the trot out there to take the ball from him. He hasn't done it yet. But it is DeShields, the former big leaguer, now making the call to the bullpen, presented by Drop RX. So a new Harrisburg reliever will enter after a gem of a start from Shinosuke Ogasawara. He looked as advertised for a guy with big league service time last year.
So he leaves two runners on base with two outs in the top of the seventh. His team leads by two. Tell you about a new reliever entering.

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0: Top of the seventh and two outs. A call to the bullpen presented by DropRx as the Patriots have the tying runs at first and second for Owen Cobb. Eric Mejia is out there for a second straight game. It is the first time this year that Mejia has pitched in back-to-back games, but he looked dominant yesterday. Faced four batters, struck out three, touching 98 with his fastball. 31-year-old who was in the big leagues as recently as 4 years ago as a position player. Deals the first pitch, and Cobb swings and misses through a cutter, nothing in one. Cobb 0-for-1 with a walk. Bats with Gutierrez at second, McGinnis at first. An inning extended by an error from Cortland Lawson, the second baseman. Mejia deals the 0-1. Cobb swings and dribbles it foul. Nothing in two now. Mejia pitching back-to-back days for the first time this season has not allowed a run. Since May 9th, he's on a 10 and a third inning scoreless streak that started May 13th, so it's been nearly a month. Immediately gets ahead on Cobb. The set from Mejia after back-to-back cutters. He deals, and it's lifted high in the air, deep right center field. Thomas, a few steps back into his left, makes the catch, and that'll end the inning. So Cobb put a good swing on the ball, but Mejia does his job, gets the Patriots out of this seventh inning with the two stranded, sending us to the bottom of the seventh inning. 3-1 Harrisburg on Fox Sports New Jersey.
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0: It is another day, another tight baseball game here in Harrisburg. Patriots won 4-3 Tuesday, 4-2 Wednesday, and well, they'll need four if they want to win tonight. They're down 3-1, bottom of the seventh inning, as Chris Veach begins a full inning of relief now with Sam Peterson leading off. 3, 4, and 5 batters. First pitch from the righty is taken, and it's a fastball strike down the heart of the plate, nothing and one. Peterson 1-for-2, a walk and a single in this game. Has not accounted for any of the three Senators' runs. 0-1. Peterson takes the slider low, ball and a strike. Chris Veach came in with a one-out, runners at second and third situation during a full count in the sixth inning. Here's the 1-1. Peterson takes the fastball inside. He threw a ball to the first batter, which was Sam Brown, on a full count offering. And that walk does end up getting charged to Kelly Austin, not Veach. 2-1. Peterson takes the changeup for a strike, evening the count. So officially, Veach gets credit for having faced one batter and recording two outs. 2-2 coming. Swing and a miss. Put him away with the changeup. First strike out of the day for Chris Veach, who is looking like one of Somerset's top relievers as of recently. His first strikeout, Somerset's 12th as a team. Trying to inject some confidence through these bats for the Patriots. After they were able to mount a rally in the top of the seventh, but not score. Here's Romero, first pitch to him. Lefty takes, strike one on the fastball, claps the inside corner. Veach came in for that one out save last week we referenced in the 12-11 game where it felt like nobody could record outs. Here's the 0-1. Romero takes a fastball strike at the top of the zone. He got that one out save. He's able to get through a bases loaded one out situation unscathed in the seventh or in the sixth. I'm trying to do the same in the seventh, but minus the runners on base. And he steps off. Right as he was about to throw home, Romero called for time. Veach is 0-2. Swing and a miss. Back-to-back strikeouts on the changeup for Chris Veach. And there's two down in the seventh inning. Veach continuing to look strong. Three-pitch strikeout of Romero. And again, he's working against this part of the order that's been really good over the last few games. Romero homered earlier today. Now it's Caleb Lomavita, who has the most recent run-scoring hit for the Senators, the RBI single in the fifth. First pitch to the righty is low. A changeup, ball one. Patriots have Hayden Murda warming up behind Chris Veach, who's only at 11 pitches. Here's the 1-0. Swing and a chopper foul down the third baseline. Harrisburg used Eric Mejia on 0 days rest to get the final out of the top of the inning. He's been dominant. Very surprised he's not in AAA or even the big leagues. He looked really good the last 2 days. The 1-1. Lomavita fouls it straight back off the netting. The catcher Gutierrez played it off the netting, caught it, and threw it back to Veach. But the Senators have Billy Sullivan warming up, who is a righty. Gotta think he would pitch the eighth inning. Veach trying to keep it a two-run game. Give Somerset an opportunity to come from behind. 1-2 coming. Just missed with the slider upstairs. Veach thought he had strike three. We'll have to walk back over. Plant his right foot on the first base side of the rubber. Lean in for the sign. Right arm dangling with the black sleeves. Here's the 2-2. In the dirt with that fastball, and the count will go full. Black sleeves coming out of the gray jersey top. Got a few Patriots rocking the black sleeves underneath their gray jerseys, despite it being in the 70s right now. 3-2 coming. It's popped up by Lomavita, right side of the infield. Who's going to get it? Looks like the shortstop Cobb wants it, tiptoeing in behind the pitcher's mound. He makes a two-hand catch. That'll end the seventh inning. It's a perfect inning for Veach. Faces four batters, but gets five outs between innings six and seven. So we'll go to the eighth. Senators 3-1 on Fox Sports New Jersey.
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0: Top of the eighth in Harrisburg. Somerset looking for another late inning come from behind win. Stephen Cusimano with you as the Patriots trail the Senators 3-1. Use some really good pitching from the bullpen behind Xavier Rivas to keep this a two-run deficit. 9-1-2 due up here. Gabrielson, Castillo, and Martin to face a new pitcher, righty Billy Sullivan. Tall righty stands in. First pitch on the way, and it's a strike to Gabrielson. The sinker down the heart of the plate. Nothing in one. Gabrielson 0-2 in his return to the Patriots so far. Strikeout and a ground out. As the righty Sullivan in his third outing of the season delivers the 0-1. And it swung on, tapped foul off the catcher Loma Vida. Went to a curveball there. For Sullivan, fifth minor league season. Did not pitch last year. After a tough 2024 season spent between the Giants and the Athletics. That was after he started his career 2 years with the Phillies. Ahead 0-2, the pitch. Gabrielson takes it upstairs. Fastball 1-2. Sullivan started this season in the Giants organization still. 1-2 is in the dirt, the curveball. Should say he started the year with the A's. He was a non-roster invite to spring training. They released him April 17th off of AAA Las Vegas' roster before having pitched in the game. A month later, signed with the Giants. 2-2. Swinging a liner up the middle. Short hop picked beautifully by Lawson. He throws to first in time for out number one. 101 off the bat for Gabrielson. That was very nicely fielded by Lawson for the first out of the inning. Sullivan got picked up by the Giants, pitched in a few games, rather was on the roster for a few games for single-A San Jose. Then got released by them 2024 and signed by the Nationals on May 21st. Here's Jackson Castillo. First pitch to him. Lefty takes. Changeup, strike on the outside corner. So Sullivan trying to get his feel back after missing all of last year. Didn't pitch in 2025. The 0-1. The fastball strike on the inside corner to Castillo. Nothing in two. 2025, he pitched in the Atlantic League. Lancaster Stormers, a 4.59 ERA for Sullivan. 0-2 coming. Castillo cuts and misses through the sinker for strike three. So Sullivan strikes out his first batter. And Garrett Martin coming up with two outs and the base is empty, down by two. So Sullivan pitched for the Stormers last year and to begin this year before the Nationals signed him to a minor league deal mid-season. And now he's in his third game with the Senators. First pitch here is inside to Martin. Cutter, ball one. First two outings did not go well for Sullivan. He gave up two runs on May 23rd versus Akron and two runs on May 26th versus Reading. Here's the 1-0. Martin swings, drills it high in the air, deep left field. Peterson is back up against the wall, looking up, and it is gone. Garrett Martin's 18th home run of the season. A towering fly ball leaves the yard out to left field. Number 18 for Garrett Martin gets Somerset within a run. And he crushed it. 3-2 Harrisburg here in the eighth inning. I have no idea where that ball landed, and technology that measures how hard and how far it was hit didn't even pick the ball up. But you could hear it just from the sheer sound off the bat how hard that ball was struck. Now Nick Torres digs in, down by a run. Right-handed batter, first pitch. Torres takes at the knees, a sinker for a strike, nothing in one. So Somerset's two runs today have come on a pair of home runs. 18th for Martin, the second for Torres. That was the first Patriots run. The 0-1. Line drive up the middle. That's going to land for a base hit. Trailing in front of Thomas. Torres will reach with a two-out base hit as the tying run. So Sullivan got those first two outs in quick order. But now gives up back-to-back hits. Cardiac Pats are trying to continue doing what they've done over the last month or so, and they've had the best record in the Eastern League, Northeast Division, since the start of May. A lot of rallies just like this one as Gladney digs in. First pitch, DJ swings and misses. Tried to give Somerset the lead on that swing. Curveball starts the count, nothing and one. DJ's 0 for 3 today. Sullivan with the red glove. Delivers home. And DJ drills it high in the air, deep toward right field. Rogers is back. He's turning around. He's looking up. Bombs away. DJ Gladney. A two-run blast gives Somerset a 4-3 lead. Homer number 8 for Gladney. RBIs 30 and 31. A missile down the right field line. DJ gives Somerset the one-run lead. Two eighth-inning home runs off Billy Sullivan, and the Patriots are now suddenly with their first lead of the game. These are the Cardiac Pats doing it again. Three homers to account for four runs in this game. Here's Gutierrez, first pitch on the way. Inside for ball one. Gutierrez singled his first time up. And yeah, we mentioned it during the last inning that just getting the starter, Ogasawara, out of the game was a victory. The 1-0. Gutierrez takes the sinker low, 2-0. As things have gone haywire on Billy Sullivan. He's now given up two or more runs in three straight outings for Harrisburg. The 2-0. Taken for a strike. Fastball in the outside corner. Somerset won 4-3 Tuesday, 4-2 yesterday, and they lead 4-3 suddenly in the eighth inning. 2-1. Grounded up the middle. The shortstop, Wallace, scampering from right to left, flings it from behind second base and retires Gutierrez, but not before three two-out runs on a pair of home runs, the 18th of the year for Garrett Martin, the 8th of the year for DJ Gladney. It's 4-3 Somerset to the bottom of the 8th on Fox Sports New Jersey.
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0: Well, the tables have turned as we start the bottom of the eighth inning. Suddenly, Somerset has a 4-3 lead, first time today, on a pair of two-out home runs. One from Garrett Martin got Somerset to within a run. Following that, a single by Patriots first baseman Nick Torres, and then a two-run shot to the opposite field by DJ Gladney, and a save situation for Somerset's reliever Hayden Murda. Kervin Pichardo leads off. First pitch on the way. Taken outside, a slider for ball one. Murda has been one of Somerset's top relievers this year. 15 appearances, no decisions, a 2.11 ERA. Two saves and two opportunities. And the 1-0. Pichardo taps it foul off the plate. Fastball at 96 from Murda. And yeah, we'll see a good amount of that. Fastball 95 to 97 typically. He's thrown it as hard as 98. Gyro slider, the short one, and the sweepy slider, the long one. Ball and a strike from Murda. He delivers home. And Pichardo swings and misses through the gyro, 1-2. For Murda this year, 21 and a third innings pitched, 37 strikeouts to 7 walks. Highest strikeout rate of any AA reliever. Ball and two strikes. Murda powers home. And the fastball misses inside, 2-2. Now the 2-2. Swing and a foul straight back. Went to the gyro. That's been the big difference for Murda. Yes, he's a guy who can throw the ball hard, and even harder than he was last year. But for Murda, it's been the sliders. Becoming a slider-heavy pitcher is what he thinks has helped unlock his potential this year. Knocking on the door of Scranton. 2-2. Here's the pitch. Swing and a miss. He got him with the slider. Hayden Murda fends his first batter of the eighth inning. Somerset's 13th strikeout as a staff. He takes over for Chris Veach, who was brilliant, recorded 5 outs on 4 batters faced, including a double play. So now it's Jack Rogers, left-hand batter. Murda delivers. Rogers swings and misses through the fastball at 95. Murda coming into today, 15.61 strikeout per 9 inning ratio. And the 0-1. Fouled straight back on the heater, top of the zone. Murda out of Azusa Pacific in California, his hometown, his home state rather, who is from Ladera Ranch. 26-year-old. Stands pat on the mound. He deals the 0-2. And it's a fastball outside. Ball one. Murda, as confident a pitcher as you'll meet. And the way he's been throwing the ball, it's no secret why he's been so confident. 1-2 coming. Upstairs with the slider that time. And Murda's mentality on the mound is very simple. He said it to us last week. I'm just trying to punch everybody out. No walks, just punchies. His exact words. But this is the kind of stuff he likes. High leverage. Said, that's when I want the ball. I want the ball late. I want the ball when it's tight. You always got to want it. And he does. Here's the 2-2. In the dirt. Missed with the slider. Full count. Murda. Attacking the zone early has been part of his MO. Asking about what's been working for him this year. He said attacking the zone early, then going for the kill. 3-2 coming. Taking strike three called. The slider right down the heart of the plate. Back-to-back strikeouts for Hayden Murda start the eighth inning. And 15 strikeouts for Patriots pitching now. His pitching staff is really giving Somerset a shot to win the first half. Timely hits, power pitching. That's been the name of the game, May and June, for the Patriots. As Lawson digs in, 4-3 Somerset, bottom of the eighth, first pitch on the way. And Lawson takes the slider up and in for ball one. And it really does stick out, especially after hearing Hayden mention being a slider-heavy pitcher has been a big difference for him. The 1-0. Swinging a high drive, well hit toward left field. Castillo's back towards the warning track, up over his head, and ricochets off the fence. Gabrielson goes chasing after it, and I think it's going to be called a home run. Must have ricocheted off of one of the railings that overlooks that wall. Lawson takes Murda deep, went with the fastball that time, middle of the plate, and Lawson picks up his fourth home run of the season to tie the score at 4. It ricocheted off a railing just to the left of the part of the fence where it arcs upward a little bit back onto the field of play. So Senators retie the game on Hayden Murda. It'll be a first blown save of the season for Murda, as Jonathan Thomas digs in. Bottom of the eighth and two outs. First pitch here. Thomas swings and misses. Nothing in one. Just as I was about to say it, Murda, for a guy that throws as hard as he does, doesn't throw the fastball as much as you'd think. He'll one. Thomas grounds it to third. Back into his left. Verde moves to first with the ball and retires the side. So Murda strikes out two, but gives up the tying home run to Cortland Lawson. Somerset is tasked with retaking the lead as we go to the ninth inning, tied at four on Fox Sports New Jersey.
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0: On to the ninth inning. We're tied at four between Somerset and Harrisburg. McGinnis, Verde, and Cobb due up, facing a new reliever. It is the righty, Chance Huff, 26-year-old from Niceville, Florida. It's a real town, Niceville. It's pretty cool. As McGinnis digs in one for three, reached on an error as well. And Huff, first pitch on the way, is taken low for ball one. Chance Huff, eighth round pick, 2022, out of Georgia Tech, sends 6'4", 220 pounds. And facing McGinnis in a tie game after Somerset just took the lead. Here's the 1-0. McGinnis loops it in the air towards third. Pichardo waits for it to come down and gloves the floater for out number one. Huff this year, 17 appearances, 3-2 with a 7.71 ERA. Gave up one run his last time out Saturday in Reading, but a lot of his ERA inflated from two really bad outings in the middle of May. He gave up six runs back-to-back appearances. As Kevin Verde digs in, first pitch to him, as a cutter for a strike on the low part of the zone. It was May 15th and 19th. Huff gave up six runs both outings and combined to allow record only one out. 0-1. And Verde takes the cutter low, ball and a strike. But Huff here is tasked with keeping Somerset off the board after they scored three eighth-inning runs to take a 4-3 lead. They'll need more for the win. Huff, 1-1. Verde looks at a sinker for a strike at 96 at the low part of the zone. Senators home run from the eighth batter, Cortland Lawson, in the last half inning. After Hayden Murda was dominant, his scoreless streak comes to an end. He was at 16 pitches. We'll see if he comes back out for the ninth or not, but Will Bryan is warming up for Somerset. 1-2 coming. And Verde swings and misses. Went to the cutter off the plate and struck him out. One strikeout for Huff. And he'll now face Owen Cobb with two outs and the bases empty in the tie game. Somerset, if it wins, will be tied for first place. If the Patriots lose, they'll be back to fourth, but they'll only be a game out of first. Just so many teams with a similar number of wins. First pitch here. Cobb takes low with the cutter, ball one. Owen today, 0 for 2 with a walk. All four of Somerset's runs on homers today. Three home runs. There's the 1-0. Low with the cutter, 2-0. And as a reminder, all three of the Patriots' eighth inning runs scored with two outs. Huff looks home. Here's the 2-0. Up and into Cobb, nearly caught a piece. Fastball at 95 makes it 3-0 as Cole Gabrielson waits on deck. Knotted up at 4. Here's a 3-0. Cobb takes up and in, ball 4. So a 4-pitch walk puts the go-ahead run on base with two outs for Cole Gabrielson. Gabrielson looking for a welcome back to Somerset moment. And again, Gabrielson played for Somerset all of last year. He had some clutch hits. Matter of fact, if you remember, 4th of July last year at home, Gabrielson had a walk-off single for the Patriots versus Reading. See what he's got here in the top of the ninth and two outs. Huff sets. And the first pitch now. Gabrielson takes the cutter outside, ball 1. Behind Gabrielson, it's the top of the order. Speaking of top of the order, that is what the Senators have due up in the bottom of the ninth inning. Brown, Wallace, and Peterson, 1, 2, and 3. As for Huff, after 5 pitches out of the zone, Caleb Lomavita will come out and talk with him here. Score tied at 4. Somerset this week, in addition to trying to win a series, they're trying to end a trend that has plagued them all year. The Patriots, right now they're in their 5th road trip of the season. So they've been to 4 road ballparks this season, which are Binghamton, Richmond, Reading, Chesapeake. They have been walked off on in every one of those ballparks. The Patriots have been walked off on 5 times, twice in Binghamton, once in the other 3 cities. They don't want that to happen this week. As Huff, post-mound visit, looks home. Here's the 1-0. Gabrielson takes. Sinker on the outside corner for a strike. Patriots trying to buck that trend. One. Cole grounds it up the middle. The second baseman, Lawson, is there. Scoops it off the ground, flings it to first in time, and the inning is over. So the Patriots get a walk, but one left. We'll go to the bottom of the ninth, still tied at 4 on Fox Sports New Jersey.
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0: Bottom of the ninth inning, Somerset and Harrisburg tied at 4 in a game that has featured a bevy of home runs, 3 for the Patriots, and for the Senators, they've used 3 home runs of their own. Lawson, Romero, and Wallace accounting for 3 of their 4 runs, and for the Patriots, Torres, Martin, and Gladney accounting for all 4 of their runs. As we start the bottom of the ninth, top of the order up for Harrisburg. The lefty reliever in for Somerset is Will Bryan, making his team-leading 19th appearance of the season. 1-1 with a 4.38 ERA. Starting with Sam Brown, 1, 2, and 3 are due up. Brown today 0-for-3, including a walk his last time up. First pitch, Brown takes. Fastball strike at the top of the zone, 0-1. Patriots taking a very brief lead with their 3-run top of the 8th inning on a pair of 2-out home runs. And the 0-1 missed outside with a fastball. My on-air partner Adam Beck chiming in from out in New York. First time this year for Somerset. The 1-1. Broken back grounder up the middle. Diving stop attempt by McGinnis, but it's into center field for a base hit. And the winning run reaches to start the 9th inning. Adam Beck mentioning that it is the first time this year Somerset's had 2 home runs in the same inning with 2 outs. First time they've done it since July 9th last year when Tyler Hardman and Brendan Jones both homered with 2 outs. And I'm pretty sure I remember which game that was too. As Caden Wallace digs in from the right side. First pitch is taken over the inside corner. Fastball strike. Wallace today, 2-for-4, a home run and a single. And the 0-1. Swing and a miss through the fastball. Nothing in two. Bryan trying to send it to extra innings. Give the Patriots a chance at their third straight win. A couple other notes on DJ Gladney as Will Bryan picks up a grip of dirt after stepping off the mound. For DJ Gladney, who gave Somerset the lead. Bryan sets. Here's the 0-2. Swing and a tap foul off the catcher's glove of Gutierrez. For DJ Gladney, that home run was his 5th hit this year that gives Somerset the lead or the tie in the 7th inning or later, which we like to classify as clutch hits. Those 5 hits in the 7th inning or later, the tie or give the lead, most on the team. 0-2. Wallace takes. Strike 3 called. The curveball grips the outside corner. And there's the first out of the 9th inning. And for Gladney also, it was his 3rd go-ahead home run this year, tied for the 2nd most on the team. Garrett Martin's got 8 of them out of 18 home runs. That's pretty insane. A lot of those in the first inning. As Sam Peterson digs in, first pitch, swing and a miss at a fastball up in the zone. With Brown at first, the winning run, tied at 4 in the bottom of the 9th inning. Patriots hoping for extras. The 0-1. Peterson pops it up down the right field line out of play. Well, as for the Senators, when it comes to walk-offs this year, they've had 1 walk-off home run. It was Cortland Lawson, May 9th versus Erie. 0-2. Upstairs to Peterson. The fastball makes it 0-1. And 2 strikes. One, two. Missed in the dirt. Kicks away from Gutierrez, but up the first baseline, so Brown has to stay at first. Sam Brown, 0-for-1, stealing bases this year. Bryan pitching against a dangerous part of the order. The 2-2 curveball is outside. Full count. Senators have had 2 walk-off wins this year. Both hits belong to Cortland Lawson, who tied this game. 3-2 pitch. Peterson takes inside for ball 4, and the winning run advances to 2nd. 2nd walk of the day drawn by Peterson. And now Max Romero has a chance to win this game with 1 out in the bottom of the 9th inning. Lawson had a walk-off single April 7th versus Akron, as well as the home run on May 9th. So Sam Brown, who is at 2nd base, going to be pinch run for here. And Romero will dig in. Left-handed batter. Awesome. pinch runner is Elijah Nunez. So Nunez, used off the bench, represents the winning run. Should be able to score in the event of a base hit. Infield is playing pretty straight up. First pitch here. Romero takes chest-high fastball for a strike, nothing in one. Outfield is playing in as you'd expect in this situation. Anything over their heads would win the game anyway. 0-1. Romero takes the fastball strike on the outer corner. 0-2. So Nunez at second, Peterson at first. Tied at four, bottom of the ninth inning. The lefty Bryan delivers, and Romero grounds it to first base. Could be two to second for one by Torres. Turn back to first is in time. Double play. Side retired. 3-6-1 on the double play. Torres to Cobb to Bryan, and that gets Somerset into extras. Delino DeShields is coming out to argue it, I think. But so it goes for the Senators. Somerset with another huge double play, and we'll play free baseball. Tied at four, we go to the 10th on Fox Sports New Jersey.
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0: Top of the 10th inning, Somerset and Harrisburg tied at four as we enter extras for the first time this week. A couple defensive changes. Elijah Nunez was pinch running for the first baseman, Sam Brown. Nunez takes over in right, and the starting right fielder, Jack Rogers, goes to first base to start the 10th. Gabrielson starts the inning at second. Jackson Castillo leads off, and the first pitch to him is a cutter low for ball one. Castillo today 0-4. Feels like he's due for a hit. Pitch black skies overlooking FNB Field. 9 o'clock on the dot. Somerset trying to retake the lead. 1-0. Castillo pops it foul and out of the ballpark altogether. Down the left field line. Chance Huff is still in pitching. He's actually a new pitcher. This is actually Holden Powell, even in the count 1-1 to Castillo. The 1-1. Swing and a miss by Castillo. Got tied up on the cutter that time. Powell, 26 years old, was the Nationals' third round pick in 2020 out of UCLA. Now in his sixth minor league season. And Powell with the runner at second. Deals home. Castillo bounces out of the way of a cutter. 2-2. Fourth straight season for Powell spending time at Double A. 8 appearances this year. 1-0 with a 5.65 ERA and 1 save. Plus 3 appearances in Triple A Rochester. 2 balls, 2 strikes to Castillo. Powell deals home. Swinging a liner up the middle right to the shortstop, Wallace. He throws from deep in the hole and gets Castillo as Gabrielson advances to third. So it's a productive out, as good as a bunt. 6-3 on your scorecard to advance Gabrielson with Garrett Martin coming up. And it was Martin who started Somerset's rally in the eighth inning. A two-out solo home run got the Patriots to within a run. Then a Nick Torres single and a DJ Gladney homer gave Somerset the lead, which the Patriots gave up the next half inning. Now trying to take the lead indefinitely as Martin digs in. First pitch on the way. Garrett checked this swing and went around on a cutter that was low. It was Martin's 18th home run of the season. He's now had 15 homers since April 26th, the most of any batter in minor or major league baseball. 0-1. Way outside to Martin with the cutter. As locked in as Martin has been, it might be a surprise to see anything hittable. And it could be a mistake for Martin, who's had a big week already. Ball and a strike. Powell sets. Infield in. He delivers. And Martin swings, belts it down the right field line out of play. That pitch was hittable. It was a fastball down the middle. After Will Bryan got the double play to help Somerset through the bottom of the ninth inning with the winning run at second. Patriots have turned some huge double plays these last 2 days. 1-2 coming. And Martin swings and misses. Got him with the cutter, elevated in the zone. So Martin strikes out in a big spot top of the 10th. It's up to Nick Torres to bring home that automatic runner from third with two outs. Big day for Torres. He's 2-for-4 with a homer and a single. It was Torres' first home run since coming off the injured list. Powell versus Torres. First pitch on the way. Nick swings, pops it up into shallow right field. Lawson gets under it, the second baseman waiting. And with his feet in the outfield grass, makes the catch and ends the top of the 10th inning. So Somerset does not score its automatic runner and a big-time chance to win this game for Harrisburg as we go to the bottom of the 10th, tied at 4 on Fox Sports New Jersey.
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0: Chance to win the game for the Harrisburg Senators. Tied at 4, bottom of the 10th inning. They've got their automatic runner at second. Max Romero Jr. made the final out of the ninth inning on a double play ball to first. Pinch running for him will be Marcus Brown, who was in the lineup yesterday. Brown takes his lead at second. Will Bryan is still the pitcher. Caleb Lomavita will lead things off here. Winning run at second in a tie game here. Somerset this season 1-2 in extra innings. They've not played in many extra innings games this year. As Bryan worked out of a jam in the ninth. First pitch of the 10th is taken outside for ball one with Lomavita squaring to bunt. As for Harrisburg in extra innings this year, the Senators 2-1. So this is the fourth extra innings game for both teams. The 1-0. Lomavita drops the bunt down, foul down the third baseline. Brown with good speed, obviously, because he's pinch running. There will not have to be a defensive replacement if this game goes to the 11th because Brown is pinch running for the DH. Somerset's pitching staff in this game, 16 strikeouts, at least one for every pitcher, including Brian. Ball and a strike here. Corners pinched heavily in. The 1-1. Swing and a liner into right field. It's down the line. It's fair. Picked up by Gladney. Here comes Brown rounding third base. Relay throw to the plate is cut off as Brown goes back to third. Ball actually was not cut off. It got by Torres. A single that got Brown to third. Gladney got to that ball really quickly as it advances the winning run to third base with nobody out in the bottom of the 10th inning. And it would be a prayer if Brian's able to work out of this jam here. Loma Vida does the job, moving the runner over with a single. Kervin Pichardo has a chance to win the game now. And it looks like Pichardo is going to be intentionally walked. That'll put force at every bag. This worked for Somerset earlier in the game. It's going to send Jack Rogers to the plate and give Will Bryan a lefty to face. Rogers today is 1-for-4. Bases loaded, nobody out, tied at 4. Lefty-lefty matchup. Infield in. First pitch. Rogers swings and misses through the fastball. Nothing in one. Somerset has had a ton of strikeouts tonight. They're going to need some more. Here's the 0-1. Upstairs to Rogers, ball and a strike. Cannot afford a walk or virtually anything other than a strikeout or a weak ground out. Outfield playing fairly straight up. The 1-1. Taken over the outside corner, sinker for a strike. It's 1-2. Cortland Lawson is on deck. He's responsible for having tied this game with a home run in the 8th inning. The set from Brian. A 1-2. Taken, strike 3 called. The fastball down the heart of the plate gets Rogers looking. And there's a big first out of the inning. Somerset has had a few huge double plays turned these last 2 days, including one that sent us to the 10th with their winning run at second. Patriots would need another similar output here to try and get it to the 11th. Brown runs really well at third. Loma Vida at second. Pichardo at first, and here's Cortland Lawson. First pitch taken inside for ball one. Harrisburg has 2 walk-off wins this year, both courtesy of Lawson. 1 in April, 1 in May. Does he have another in him during June? 1-1, no strikes. Pitch on the way. Upstairs, curveball didn't curve, and it's 2-0. Brian's going to need some strikes here. 25 pitches deep into the inning, and that is going to be it for him. Brian has reached his pitch limit, and now James Cooper is coming out to make a call to the bullpen, presented by Drop RX. So, Coop going to look to a new Patriots pitcher, and again, this is a similar predicament to when Chris Veach came in during the 7th inning. It was a spot where there were 2 base runners on. Somerset was still trailing there, but Veach recorded a double play on the first batter that he faced to get through that jam. So looks like Ben Grable entering as Somerset needs strikes. See if they can get them. Tied at 4. Bases loaded. Bottom of the 10th on Fox Sports New Jersey.
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0: 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So in a 4-4 tie, bases are loaded for Harrisburg. Somerset is bringing in Ben Grable. The base is loaded. And right now, Delino DeShields is the Harrisburg manager talking with the umpiring crew about this pitching change that comes during a 2-0 count. They're inspecting Grable's hands. Not sure what the holdup was there, but Grable is just now beginning to get some warm-up throws in. So I don't know if they were checking to confirm if that pitching change was allowed, but obviously it is because Brian started the ninth inning and then came in to pitch the 10th. So whatever that holdup was, Grable going to have a chance to try and get Somerset through the 11th. And it was Grable who had a dominant outing in the series opener on Tuesday. This will be Grable's 12th outing of the season for Somerset. 1-1 with a 5.25 ERA, 17 strikeouts in 12 innings, and the best of those 11 outings.

0: 17 pitches, and he would need a similar output here to try and get Somerset through to the 11th. Marcus Brown pinch running at third is the winning run. Caleb Lolavita is at second. Kervin Pichardo is at first. So force at every base plus home plate. And you've got Cortland Lawson up there. Lines up perfectly for Lawson, who homered to tie this game in the bottom of the eighth, right after Somerset took the lead. And Lawson has two walk-off hits this year, the only two walk-offs for Harrisburg. And reiterating, Somerset has been walked off on in every single road ballpark it's been to this season. They've been walked off on five times total, twice in Binghamton, once in Richmond, Reading, and Chesapeake each. And the Patriots trying to keep this game alive in extra innings. Call on Ben Grable, the Yankees' 2025 11th round pick, who has risen to Double A in his first pro season. In the middle of a 2-0 count to Cortland Lawson after Will Bryan reached his pitch limit of 25. Here is the hard-throwing righty Grable. Fastballs and sliders are what you'll see from Grable, trying to extend this game 2 hours and 43 minutes in. Here's the righty Lawson. First pitch on the way is taken upstairs, ball three. One more pitch out of the zone would win the Senators the game. Crowd's getting loud. We've got some tarps off here as well at F&B Field. Here's the 3-0. Taken for a strike. Fastball dots the top of the zone for Lawson. Zero margin for error in this game. With the bases loaded and one out. The set from Grable. Here's a 3-1. Swing and a foul straight back, and the count goes full. Pitch was not in the strike zone. Fastball at 96 running in near the hands. So the plot thickens, a full count. Automatic start for all the base runners. The only one that matters is Brown at third in a tie game at four, bottom of the 10th. Grable, black glove tucked into his left side, brings the hands together. Three balls, two strikes. He delivers, and it's taken. Ball four, Harrisburg wins. Fastball at 97, missed up high, and Somerset's been walked off on for the sixth time this year. Senators win 5-4 in 10 innings. We'll come wrap things up after this on Fox Sports New Jersey.
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0: Well, tough one for Somerset to come to grips with tonight. They battled and battled again, played yet another one-run game. Somerset's 21st one-run game of the season leads all Double-A teams, but they were on the losing end tonight by a final score of 5-4. It was a walk-off walk for Cortland Lawson. The Senators have three walk-off wins this year. Every one of them, the RBI, has belonged to Lawson. And he was the star of the show today. Tied this game in the bottom of the eighth inning at four. Came back up in the 10th. Bases loaded. And Ben Grable walked in the winning run. And it was a little bit disappointing for Grable because he came in with an inherited 2-0 count after Will Bryan

0: started the at-bat like that. Bryant winds up being the losing pitcher. Somerset today struck out 17 batters in the game. Started by Xavier Rivas, got a no decision with 9 strikeouts. 2 strikeouts apiece for Kelly Austin, Chris Veach, Hayden Murda, and Will Bryan. And then Ben Grable getting credit for actually no batters faced despite throwing a handful of pitches, 4 of them, 2 strikes in the game. But the 2 balls were what Somerset could not handle, because the Senators wind up winning with a single, an intentional walk, and an additional walk, forcing in the winning run, 5-4. So Somerset's been walked off on 6 times now this season. They've been walked off on in all 5 ballparks they have visited in 2026. So it snaps a 2-game winning streak for Somerset. Patriots dropped to 28-26. Senators improved to 29-25. This was a resilient effort for Somerset. All 4 of their runs scored on homers. First of those came for Somerset in the 5th inning. It was the second homer of the year for Nick Torres, and his first since coming off the IL, as Torres was the only Patriot with multiple hits in the game. He had 2 of Somerset's 6. Senators had 5 runs on 12 hits in this game. A handful of batters with multiple hits, including Caden Wallace, who homered, a homer from Max Romero Jr. He only had that 1 hit. Caleb Loma Vida had 2 hits, including a double. And Lawson had the other 2 hits, including his 3rd home run of the season. So Somerset got the home run from Torres, and then the big 3-run 8th inning. 2 out, bases empty. Garrett Martin homered for his 18th of the season. Got Somerset within a run. Nick Torres singled for his 2nd hit, and then a 2-run homer from DJ Gladney gave Somerset the lead that they could not hang on to. It was a blown save for Hayden Murda after he gave up the home run in the bottom of the 8th with 2 outs to Cortland Lawson. Somerset was that close to winning 3 games in a row in come-from-behind fashion, but unable to do so, as Bryan gets tagged with the loss, and Nolan Powell ends up being the winning pitcher. Holden Powell ends up being the winning pitcher. A perfect top of the 10th inning. He did not allow the automatic base runner to score, including 1 strikeout in his scoreless 9th inning. So Somerset, with that loss, drops to 4th place in the Northeast Division standings. It feels weird to say because they're only a game out of first. Somerset, if the result was different tonight and had won this game, Patriots would have been tied for first place with Hartford. But that is not to be tonight, as Somerset falls by a final score of 5-4. Taking a look at the out-of-town scores, Somerset drops to 1-3 in extra innings. Harrisburg improves to 3-1 in extra innings. Elsewhere, there was an extra innings game in Binghamton. The Binghamton Rumble Ponies winners 2-1. They walked off on the Reading Fighting Phils earlier today by a final score of 2-1, courtesy of a DeAndre Smith walk-off single. So Binghamton improves to 20-34, dropping Reading to 24-30. Earlier this afternoon, a couple day games, Hartford defeated Portland 4-1 to take over sole possession of first place, and Altoona defeated New Hampshire 8-3 as the Curve won 2 of the first 3 in that series, sending the Fisher Cats to second place in the standings, ending the day 28-25, tied with Portland for 2nd, a half game out of first. 2 games still taking place. Chesapeake leads 11-4 on Akron. That game's in the top of the 9th inning. And right now, Erie has a 5-1 lead on Richmond, as that game is in the bottom of the 9th inning. As for our Brother International affiliate scoreboard, most of the games have already wrapped up. AAA Scranton Wilkes-Barre fell 3-2 in walk-off fashion to AAA Syracuse today, in a game where Tyler Hardman homered for a 2nd straight day. The former Patriot has finally found his swing at AAA, homering in back-to-back games. Hardman already had bunch of home runs here with Somerset, 13 of them, has a couple more in AAA behind a strong outing from Elmer Rodriguez. He went 5 2/3 with 2 earned runs, 6 hits, 2 walks, and 6 strikeouts. But Rail Riders fall to the Mets by a final score of 3-2. As for High A Hudson Valley, they're still playing right now, and they look poised to snap their losing streak, up 10-0 on the Frederick Keys. They have lost 8 straight games to that Frederick team. And in the game, Wilson Rodriguez with a 3-hit performance, Josh Moylan with his 7th homer of the year, and Josue Gonzalez with his 6th homer of the year. And behind a dominant pitching performance from lefty Alan Facundo, he went 6 hitless innings, 4 walks, struck out 12 batters. He was dominant to start that game. In a game where the Renegades are up 10-0, 3 RBIs for Moylan, who picked up his 7th homer of the season there. And then finally, Single-A Tampa ended up falling in its game earlier today, 3-0 versus the Palm Beach Cardinals. First game that the Tarpons have lost this week. And then the Yankees, up on the big league side of things, able to salvage their series finale versus the Cleveland Guardians with a 2-1 win, highlighted by Ryan McMahon's RBI single to take the lead in the seventh inning. As the Yankees fall in 2-3 in that series, tomorrow they start a three-game series at home versus the Red Sox. Sonny Gray for the Red Sox versus Ryan Weathers for the Yankees. That's a 7:05 first pitch, which is also our start time here in Harrisburg tomorrow. Somerset will try to retake the series advantage, winning its 3rd of 4 tomorrow, as Jack Siebert takes the ball. Yankees number 25 prospect is 2-0 at AA with a 6.85 ERA. He'll go up against the righty Josh Randall, who makes his second AA start for the Senators, with a first pitch at 7:05. Pregame coverage 20 minutes before that, 6:40 p.m. here on Fox Sports Radio, New Jersey. Today's game at FNB Field taking place in 2 hours 45 minutes in front of a crowd of 2,087 here at FNB Field. It ends in walk-off fashion. Somerset loses in extra innings, a game that it trailed a lot, had a late lead in the eighth, but could not quite finish the job. For all of us with the Somerset Patriots, including Justin Oskowski and Adam Beck, I'm Stephen Cusimano saying so long and good night from Harrisburg, as our final score tonight was the Harrisburg Senators 5 and the Somerset Patriots 4.
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4: News Radio. I'm Rob Martier. President Trump says the U.S. will win the Iran war one way or another. He added other U.S. wars have lasted longer.
5: But when you look at hundreds of thousands of soldiers were killed in these various wars, they lasted many, many years. We're in there for a few months, and what we've done is amazing.
4: Today, President Trump shrugged off questions about the war dragging down Republican chances in the midterm elections. He then touted good things going on while the war continues, including a record stock market. His comments come with conflicting reports about the progress of the U.S.-Iran peace talks. A takedown of alleged fraudsters in Ohio is being announced by the Department of Justice. Acting U.S. Attorney General Todd Blanche made the announcement in Columbus today. State employees are among more than a dozen defendants who are being indicted in what Blanche called some of the most significant fraud schemes in the country. They allegedly defrauded the state and federal governments out of more than $50 million. This comes after the DOJ announced more than a dozen indictments in its fraud crackdown in Minnesota last month. Newark Mayor Roz Baraka is praising the actions of his police officers in restoring peace around Delaney Hall, but says the city's role around the facility is now going to be scaled back. Jonathan O'Halloran reports.
6: Baraka says since Newark police stepped in to restore calm, arrests have dropped from 80 to just 3. But now Baraka says it's time for the immigration detention facility to take care of itself. Baraka says it's not Newark's responsibility to secure the private facility. I'm Jonathan O'Halloran.
4: Some moviegoers are facing their own odyssey trying to score tickets to Christopher Nolan's latest film. Tickets for IMAX and other premium large format showings of The Odyssey went on sale this morning and immediately saw sky-high demand. So many fans tried to buy tickets that AMC had to put its ticketing app on hold. Rob Martier, NBC News Radio.
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11: The worst grudge holder was Tommy Lasorda. I mean, Bill Russell was like his second child. And after Bill Russell took over for Tommy Lasorda,
12: right,
11: they had this huge argument, and I think Tommy Lasorda went to his grave still holding a grudge against Bill Russell, the famous shortstop for the Dodgers. But I digress. I just want to say this about the whole situation. I don't care what Charles did in 2017. Like you guys have said, he's made amends. He's apologized.
9: Yes.
11: Let's just move on with it. And before I get off here, Oakley's a great guy. Y'all know what a good guy he is.
9: I covered him. I covered him as a player, you know, so I do know.
11: Yeah, and nobody's perfect. And I'm going to say this real quickly. If Dolan does not forgive the guy and move on.
9: Wow. When somebody apologizes, that's all you can do.
12: Say, oh, I'm sorry. And you know that's hard for somebody like an Oak to swallow his pride and do that. But he did that, man. Come on, dude. City would erupt.
9: Oh, big time. Michael in New York. You're on the Odd Couple Fox Sports Radio. What's up, Michael?
13: Hello, is this on?
9: Yes, it is on.
12: It's on.
13: New York forgot it's Wemby.
12: New York forgot it's Wemby.
9: All right. Thank you, Michael, for that. Appreciate it.
12: Hey, I think he's
9: on. We got one
12: team.
9: More.
12: I think
9: real
12: he's
9: quick.
12: Team with me.
9: Yes, one Nixon. More. Phillip in Oklahoma. You're on the Odd Couple Fox Sports Radio. What's up, Phillip?
14: Rob, Kelvin, how's it going?
9: Doing great. Doing great. How are Phillip, you, buddy?
14: You. I just got off late work, 11 hours, but I had to listen to my guys.
9: We appreciate that. No doubt.
12: You get tomorrow off, player.
9: Hey, Phillip, how long have you been listening to the show? Just curious.
14: 2 years now.
9: Thank you. Thank you.
12: Appreciate you, Phillip.
14: Thanks for my evening, man.
9: Awesome. So what do you think? Should Dolan bury the hatchet here, man? I mean, Oakley's apologized. The commissioner's involved. Michael Jordan's trying to get involved. Come on, man. There's no reason to have this grudge.
14: He's got to be the bigger man.
9: He's the guy.
12: At some point.
9: Yeah. He's the one who ordered the security guards to throw him out, right? I don't know.
12: And you know what else, Rob,
9: thanks.
12: Too? I said it earlier. This would be good graces. You know what I mean? Like, this would be like Dolan, all the wrongs, all the little things that the crowd hate. Because remember, he walks around his own building and people say, fire Dolan or sell the team, sell the team.
9: Remember, that wasn't that long ago. I mean, I agree. Like, there's a lot of stuff. And again,
12: good graces
9: there was a
12: this.
9: Thing with Spike at one point. There's other people, not just Charles Oakley.
12: I think it's just a great chance for him to get ahead of this and actually get some good graces with them as well.
9: All right,
12: we're gonna check in with Monty now. We have, of course, J.R. Gamble gonna join us for Foul Affair with him in just a moment.
9: But first, Monty Bolaños.
12: Monty Bolaños. Bolaños.
15: It doesn't get old.
9: It never gets old.
15: It never gets old.
12: Why did I say the whole thing country? Monty Bolaños. Monty Bolaños.
15: Yeah, you said it. You said it with country. You said it fast. You were really into it. You just got excited. It's all good.
9: My Bolaños has a first name.
12: Right now, Monty Bolaños.
9: It's O-S-B-A-R. That might have been one of the... that one. And what was the Sade song we sang for you?
12: Your Burger's King.
9: Not that one. No, it was a different one. It was a different one.
16: Smooth Operator.
15: I think it was Smooth Operator. Yes. No, I love when you serenade me. Yes. I love it. Yes. Yeah, me and Wemby.
12: Well, Scoop took that job today.
15: Don't be hating. Listen, as he said.
12: Yeah, girl, hey, if you wasn't off the mark, I've been done Chuck Woolery this thing. Love Connection.
16: Monty, were you talking about this one?
9: Here we go.
12: They want to see Mo Monty. Mo Monty.
9: Here we go.
12: Mo Monty.
9: There it is.
12: Bring it down, bro.
9: Here we go.
12: Da, da, da, da.
9: Because Monty.

0: so good. I think it's better than the Wemby song, if I'm going to be completely honest with you.
1: Not that we have a whole album at this point, Rob. How we got a whole album?
2: We're going to put together the best of album.
0: You really should.
3: We got plenty.
0: We could put some tracks together.
2: Don't forget the Bill Belichick song. Remember that one?
0: Caleb's song.
1: Mike Burger's King.
2: Yep.
3: Yeah, Sam Darnold song.
2: We don't have that one.
1: We still waiting on that one.
0: RJ Gamble waiting here, so I'll be quick.
2: Okay, go ahead.
0: Golden Knights have scored again. They lead the Hurricanes in Game 2 of the Stanley Cup Final 2-0 halfway through the second period. Las Vegas also leads the series 1-0. When it comes to Major League Baseball, the Braves are losing at home to the Blue Jays, 3-1, top of the eighth inning. Rain delay between the Royals and the Twins, but the Royals are up now 6-5. It's been going back and forth. The A's have extended their lead over the Cubs 4-1, bottom of the sixth inning there, and the Pirates are up on the Astros 1-0, bottom of the fifth inning. Last thing here that I'll tell you, Rob, did you hear what's going on with Aaron Judge? Aaron Judge has been sidelined because they thought he had a bruised rib, but they're worried that that's not it. He has gone through 3 different types of imaging in the last 24 hours. They can't figure out what's wrong. They saw a specialist, Dr. Gregory Pearl, who specializes in thoracic outlet syndrome management, which is something common in pitchers. It affects your shoulder to your neck and then your nerves, and it can cause a bunch of pain. If he has this, it's going to be he's out for a really big chunk of time.
2: I know everybody holding their breath in Yankee land because they have the pitching, people think, to get to the World Series this year.
0: Right.
2: And now they're big
0: And now this. Yep. And they need him. They could use him right now.
2: Definitely.
0: Yeah. All right. Back to you guys.
1: Yeah.
2: Thank you, Monty. Thank
0: you. Jess.
1: All right, have a great night too, Monty.
0: You too.
1: Odd Couple, Rob and Kelvin on a, of course, TV thing. So on Thursday, it's been a great show so far. Appreciate you all sticking with us throughout. And of course, it is now time for Fair or Foul with J.R. Gamble.
4: And what that ball is.
5: It was a big week in the big leagues.
6: Who's up?
7: I don't believe it! My, oh my!
5: Is it foul or is it fair? And now, from MLBBro.com, here's J.R. Gamble.
3: What's up, J.R.? We're playing Foul or Fair today. Sorry about getting the questions to you, filling in for Rob G today. But I did play baseball, so I might know more baseball than Rob G. I don't know. Did Rob G play baseball?
2: No.
3: No? He knows baseball, though. He knows baseball.
2: Oh, I'm sorry. Go ahead.
3: How you doing today, J.R.?
8: I'm doing pretty good. How are you, fellas? I'm coming from a baseball game, as a matter of fact.
2: That's right. How my godson do? Did he get any hits?
8: He did all right today. He had a walk. He didn't get any hits today. He was 0 for 2 with a walk.
2: Okay.
8: He thinks that's all right, but
2: he's better than that. My godson is a really good baseball player. But go ahead. Let's do it.
3: There we go. All right, so the first question. Kyle Tucker got paid the massive contract this offseason, hitting just .243 with .739 OPS. 4 Dodger outfield prospects, James Tibbs, Mike Serrata, Jose DePaula, and Zaire Hope, have been crushing in the minors. Now, not all of them are ready for the pros yet, but foul or fair, this is going to be an all-time bad contract for the Dodgers.
9: That is a foul ball.
8: Now, I don't believe that. The Dodgers have money to throw around. They always have. Kyle Tucker's a professional. He'll get out of his little swoon. There's no need to panic and bring up guys from the minors or anything of that nature. And as far as bad contracts go, I don't see it. 243 is not that far in the first half of the season. Some low power numbers, that's not the end of the world. Kyle Tucker will play to the back of his baseball card by the end of the season. Plus, look what team he's playing for. My goodness. You know, they get stronger as the year goes on. And you know, the Dodgers just play for the playoffs and the World Series. So as long as Kyle Tucker's in the groove come August, September, they'll be fine.
2: I'm going to say foul.
9: That is a foul ball.
2: It's just Barely. We just started June. If this was mid-August and he had 7 home runs, then I would be a worry. But this is June. So I'm not there yet, Kelvin. I can't go there yet.
8: You can't.
1: Yeah, I ain't going to belabor it either. It's foul, and I'll tell you.
9: That is a foul ball.
1: Hold on, of course, a couple of them. One is the Dodgers have the luxury, JR. They don't even need him right now. Hey, bro, Just get hot. Come, you know, once we start getting around late July, August, so you can get in a rhythm. Then come on. Matter of fact, he can mess around and do nothing until the postseason, and it would have been worth it. They're competing for championships, and if they got to go out, spend a little money to get a guy who can help. And if it ultimately, let's say it just didn't work, they're going to always say, we took a chance, we took a risk. That's what happens when you're only competing for championships. So I agree with you guys, Fowler.
3: All right. All righty. Fowler Fair with J.R. Gamble here. Mookie Betts is hitting just 189 with an OPS of 632. Last season, Betts had an underwhelming year on the plate as well, 258 with an OPS of 732. Now, obviously, he's still an elite defender, but he hasn't had an OPS over 800 since the 2024 season. Is it foul or fair to say Betts is washed offensively?
8: Whoa, foul.
9: That is a foul ball.
8: Dude, who came up with that? That's a little harsh. Wash?
3: I came up with that. You can blame me, but Rob G would never ask that.
8: No, he's not washed, but you can't deny that we are seeing a slight decline in his all-around greatness offensively, which is understandable. How old is Mookie now? Approaching 35 years old, right? So he's played a while. He had this sickness last year that threw off his season at the beginning of last season. I don't know if he's ever truly recovered from that and what it's done to his body. We haven't talked about
2: it. All right. Hey.
1: All right, I think we got him. Yeah, go ahead, Rob.
2: I'm going to say foul as well.
9: That is a foul ball.
2: And Kelvin, only from this standpoint. If he was healthy these last 2 years and putting these numbers up, I would be concerned. The first year, last year, he lost 20 pounds to start the season. He's not even a big guy, and he hasn't been healthy. I didn't want to see him healthy for an extended period of time. And if he's still not hitting and not putting up the numbers, then I'll have a different conversation.
1: This is where we finally disagree. I think it's fair.
9: It's a fair
1: ball. I think it's fair to say that the best version of him may be gone. And I think that's okay, because if he's playing great shortstop, if he ever has to go back out in the field, if he's being great in the locker room, and if he's giving you, 80% of what the normal Mookie, 75% of what the normal Mookie back when he was, MVP candidate Mookie, then you'd be okay with that, considering, age and just what all he's done over the last 5-6 years. So I think it's fair to say he might not ever be as great as he was, but if he's still just really, really good, one of the better baseball players, you'll take it.
3: All righty. So at least we have a disagreement on one. foul or fair with J.R. Gamble here. So now we'll go to Paul Skeens. Didn't last 5 innings again his last outing yesterday. He gave up 7 hits. In fact, he hasn't had a quality start since May 12th, and his ERA on the season's up to 3.09. I mean, for most pitchers, that's great. For him, you would say, well, I don't know. Is it foul or fair to say that we should be worried about Skeens as an ace moving forward the rest of this specific season?
2: JR, are you there?
9: Okay. That is a foul ball.
8: Yeah, I mean, Paul Skeens, he's letting you know, I don't want to be in Pittsburgh. Like, we know this. There's a level of greatness that he displays that I don't think he can consistently display on that team. I don't feel that he's inspired lately, and I feel like he's just going out there and throwing. And he needs something to inspire him, to get him going, to make him actually want to shut people down. I can't wait until the Pirates just do this man a favor and trade him to the Yankees.
2: I'm going to say foul.
9: That is a foul ball.
2: But and not because, JR, I don't buy your... He's not trying to get lose or what. They got.
8: I think he's tanking.
2: Actually, the Pirates are actually over 500. Here we are in June. The season is not over. They actually have a winning record and have been playing decent baseball. So this isn't the year for him to be doing what you're saying he's doing. And
8: they ain't winning nothing.
2: No, I'm just saying. But they got a decent team, and I think that he'll bounce back. His resume and the back of his car, Kelvin, is strong to me. And you can't strike everybody out. You can't win every game.
1: Yeah, this is foul to me.
9: That is a foul ball.
1: If you look at, you know, some of the great pitchers over the last 10, 15 years, they have some moments. Obviously, living here, you know, my, you know, working with the Dodgers, like Kershaw had some little blips here and there where you're like, all right, he's in a struggle, but, you know, struggling a little bit. Yoshinobu Yamamoto had a couple of moments and some hiccups early and then obviously right the ship. So it happens with star pitchers. We still got a lot of baseball. He'll right the ship. He'll get it going. He'll remind you I'm either number one or number two next to Scooble, however you want to place him, and he'll be fine.
6: All right. To your point, a 3 ERA, if the team he plays for is god-awful, and they don't score runs, so that's why he has to panic. I don't really think he's a 3.09 ERA on a team that could hit and actually score runs, we wouldn't be having this conversation. You shouldn't have to be Bob Feller every time.
2: There's no doubt about that.
1: Or Ohtani, JR. You could just say Ohtani. Okay. He's at like .82.
2: Yeah, but he don't have enough innings to qualify.
6: He didn't pitch against anybody, right, Rob?
2: That's right.
6: He didn't throw against anybody.
2: He hadn't pitched against anybody. Ohtani's pitched against so many cupcakes. You know what? What's got that? A toothache from watching him. That's how bad it is.
1: That's what y'all going to eat. All right. We'll call him Shohei New York Knicks because they ain't played nobody. And they going to win a whole championship.
2: JR, thank you, my man. Appreciate it.
1: Appreciate you, bro. No doubt. JR Gamble there, as we always do with him. Follow Fair. Give him a follow at Fanalyst. That's FANALYST1. You can give him a follow there. All right, Rob. Last call already.
2: That's right. Get in.
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9: Third period, and the Golden Knights are this close to stealing home ice away entirely from the Hurricanes. 2-0. Again, under 14 minutes left to go in this game. We'll keep you updated on this. Monty will have more on this and what's trending coming up in a few minutes. But it's good that we're all here tonight, because there's one thing I want to say before we get into that big story out of the NFL. Now, last night, we all worked. The Knicks won. We ordered pizza. We ordered coffee after. Everybody's got to wear the same clothes tomorrow they wore yesterday. Okay? We're not going to mess around with this. Whatever you guys wore yesterday, you guys are all going to wear
10: Jason,
9: tomorrow.
10: Yeah. Are you bringing pizza and toasted verse then?
9: If the Knicks win, we do pizza and toasted verse. Those three things have to happen.
10: No, there was pizza here before the Knicks played.
9: Well, it was pizza here during the game.
10: And got before. Yeah, I know what you mean.
9: Okay. All right. But toasted verse was toasted verse, and when we got coffee for everybody was
10: okay.
9: After. But every same clothes you got. So either hopefully you didn't sweat in them or you can wash them before tomorrow. Same clothes tomorrow that you wore on Wednesday.
11: That's going to be a problem for me, Jason.
9: How's it going to be a problem?
11: I have to work at my other job, and
9: yeah, okay.
11: I can't wear what you described as, did you just come from yoga?
9: Well, listen.
11: That's what he said to me when he came in. Did you just come from yoga? And then I had a response. Don't worry.
9: Oh, yeah? Yeah, tell people what you said. You can't say on the radio.
11: You can't say it on there.
9: Yeah. I said, why did you just...
10: You can. I'll just dump it.
9: Monty comes in. Monty's wearing a baseball hat and workout clothes. And I said, oh, did you just come from yoga? And she looks at me and goes, oh, did you just come from Blank Town? I was like, wow.
10: That's awesome.
9: Okay. All
11: why
9: right.
11: Why did he come at me like that? Why are you coming at me? Why? What listen, did I do wrong? I'm sitting here.
10: We have another issue, though. I wasn't in. Ian was in, and Ian is not going to be here tomorrow, and I will.
9: Okay. Did you wear clothes yesterday, or did you go naked all day, Brandon?
10: I mean, I was off, so I don't know. Okay. I have to think
11: off,
10: about it.
11: So.
10: You're off tomorrow, okay. Then.
9: Whatever you want.
10: You would have, hey, maybe we can tell Scott we'll get a paid day off.
9: Yeah, well, listen, whatever
10: Alex
9: you wore
10: do the
9: yesterday.
10: Podcast. I'll do everything.
9: Tie shirt, whatever you wore yesterday. Monsi, you know, you just rock that Lululemon again, you know. Because then it was nice when I said, oh, I'm sorry. I should have said, did you come from a Lululemon photo shoot?
11: And then I would have accepted that more nicely than I did the other one.
9: Yeah, I mean, I could take you to human resources for saying, did you just come from Blank Town?
11: There's no proof of that.
9: There's microphones in your update studio.
11: No.
9: I don't know if you know that.
11: Yeah,
9: no. 100%.
11: No, they didn't record that, though.
9: Yeah,
10: damn, we turned that off.
9: Yeah. Just like in the TV show when they go, well, how do we get around the fact that there's cameras? We'll just say they're not working. Hey, you got cameras up? No, haven't worked in a month. The cameras weren't working. Yeah, great. Okay. What a lazy way. So same clothes everybody tomorrow night, right? When it can't mess around with it. The Knicks can basically win the NBA Finals tomorrow night. So we're not messing around with that.
11: I'll wear the same hat I was wearing.
9: That's not enough. That's not the same clothes.
11: I can probably do the same top.
9: Okay, so if you wear the same hat and the same top, why can't you wear the same pants?
11: Because I was wearing tights, and I can't wear that to the Dodgers.
9: You sure you can?
11: No, I can't.
9: Why can't you?
11: Because I have to look a little bit more professional.
9: Wait. But you can wear a baseball hat and a tank top to the Dodgers.
11: No, I would wear a
9: tank
11: top. I would have to put a jacket, like a Dodger something over it, like something branded over it. I'm trying to help you out. I'm trying to get you to meet me halfway here. But I've got to put on a better pair of pants. I can't go in tights.
9: Yeah.
11: It's game day. Right. It's not. If it wasn't a game day, it'd be different. But it's game day.
9: All right, I'll give you this. As long as you are in the same clothes you wore yesterday by the time the game starts.
11: Ooh, that's not happening either.
9: What do you mean that's not happening? You've got all day to work at the Dodgers.
11: You don't know my life. I will not be done at the Dodgers until like 6.
9: No, you're done. Tomorrow you say, I'm sorry, I need to be done earlier because the Knicks are playing and I have to put on the same clothes as I did a day ago.
10: Monty, yeah, I got you.
11: They're going to understand what
10: I'm saying. How about because Brandon's here tomorrow? We'll have him wear your clothes tomorrow.
11: Perfect. That's great. I was wearing tights. And
10: that's going to work.
9: Yeah. As long as we have somebody wearing my... Okay, that'll
10: work.
9: There we go. Someone wearing Monsi's clothes, that'll work. Yeah, okay. Perfect.
11: Great.
9: Perfect.
10: The guy who took the picture with Wemby, that'd be like Monsi taking a picture with me. So I don't know if I'm going to fit in those clothes.
9: Yeah, just to let you know, Monsi goes about 5'1", and Brandon goes about 6'6".
11: I got a whole inch there.
9: Yeah.
10: It matters.
9: Wow.
11: Thank you.
9: And there we go.
11: It matters. Okay. It does matter.
10: Thank you.
9: Ty shirt's gonna save that and play that back. Oh yeah, 100%. Right there. All right. I'm glad we figured that out for tomorrow. Now, all right, Brandon, tomorrow, I promise not to take any pictures of you and put it on social media. It's not about that. It's just about making sure the Knicks win.
11: He's ready. He's ready.
12: Good. We're good. We're good. We're good. Monty, that's a great idea. That was a great idea.
10: Yeah. Thank you so
12: that
10: much.
12: That really was a great idea.
10: I'm a thinker. I'm like the Willy Wonka of this place, I've realized.
12: Is Willy Wonka a thinker?
11: I don't think he's a thinker.
10: Okay. He made everything edible. He had a chocolate fountain. What are you talking about? Okay.
11: Perdón.
10: No, I'm talking more to Jason, not you, Monty.
12: Yeah, but now, I mean, chocolate fountains are pretty popular now. I mean,
10: are they?
12: Oh, yeah, dude, chocolate fountains. Well, I mean, maybe not since COVID, but before that, chocolate fountains were great.
10: But what about, like, edible plants? He has those around there.
11: He has edible plants?
10: He did.
12: Edible plants?
10: Yeah, edible but everything. He had Oompa Loompas.
11: That's definitely not what we're saying.
10: Yeah.
12: This is what they say in the business says, I think you've lost the plot. Yeah. But speaking of losing the plot, okay, this is where, after today, I understand the NFL lives in crazy town. The big NFL headline today, Christian Watson of the Packers gets a 4-year, $110 million extension from Green Bay. Right? Christian Watson, 4 years, $110 million extension. All right. This is a guy who has been a Jag ever since he came into the NFL. He is just a guy. He's never caught more than 41 passes in a year, right? He's never had more than 620 yards receiving in a year. He's just a guy, and he got $25 million a year. Now, number one, I can give you a rule, which is that they should subscribe by with stuff like this, and that is if you're a skills position player and no one starts you in fantasy in any league, then you can't make $25 million a year. Because any league I've been in the last 4 years, no one has started, not even on bye weeks. When it's bye-mageddon or people starting Christian Watson. I don't even know how rostered he is in dynasty leagues. And the Packers gave him $25 million a year, $110 million. You can give, this is where you get a guy that could catch 35, 40 passes in a year for 600 yards for $3 million. You can get that pretty easy, man. I mean, you needed to give him 4 years and $110 million. Like, that's just makes absolutely no sense. And if teams would go by that philosophy, if you're not a starter in fantasy or even on a bench, then you can't make $25 million a year. This is NFL's in crazy town.
11: Yeah, no, that seems logical to me. I am totally with you. Devontae Smith makes $25 million. And I'm happy to take Devontae Smith. I may not start him on my fantasy, but I'm happy to have him on my team. Nico Collins makes 24 point. I am totally with you. Devontae Smith makes $25 million. And I'm happy to take Devontae Smith. I may not start him on my fantasy, but I'm happy to have him on my team. Nico Collins makes $24.25 million. Michael Pittman Jr., $23 million. Like, but no, I think Michael Pittman didn't he just get a new one? Maybe that's what I'm thinking of. Oh no, Alex Pierce. Alex Pierce got that new contract. So Michael Pittman's still probably making about $23 million. It is interesting, but I'm wondering if the Packers just rather kind of get it over and done with and have a face that is familiar with the system and it can be consistent in what he does. Like, they can still go make a move for a wide receiver one if they can, but I feel like this seems more like a safety blanket. Like, let's keep him on. He's good. He's solid. He knows our system. Rather have him than not have him. But I agree. It seems like a little bit of a high contract.
12: Well, that's the thing is, like, yeah, he's someone that's part of the, look, Green Bay's been going for the depth way at wide receiver for the past few years. Like, they keep drafting guys, bringing them in, then they keep basically showing up and maybe being good enough to start. Like a tons of wide receiver threes on that team, right? Jaden Reed's a little bit better. He got paid, but who knows if Matthew Golden's any good, and you had Watts in the last, and you had Dontavian Wicks the last couple of years too. You just had a bunch of guys. Like, I don't know what he has shown that's going to tell you that, yeah, this guy's going to be great. Now, he did have his best year in theory last year, but he was hurt. He missed a bunch of games. He did catch 35 passes in 10 games, which you're thinking, okay, maybe he's catching 55 passes then for a whole season, 55 passes for maybe 800-ish yards or something like that. But, like, you can't give a guy like that $25 million a year. Like, wide receivers around the league, and this is the other big point, are going to look at this contract and go, this is the contract that killed it for all of us. This is the contract where teams said, I am not shelling out $25 million. Because now he has raised the floor for average wide receivers, right, to make $25 million a year. And wide receivers position that the way running back was a few years ago, where

0: door. Go and order something this Father's Day and give Dad the ultimate steak package. 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
7: With Monsi Bolaños in for Mike Harmon, where day three of my sports stress saw the Hurricanes in overtime. Now I've turned the page to the Knicks as we are all turning the page to same close as Wednesday on Friday. Again, everybody working tomorrow, all of whatever you do, we're all wearing the same clothes we wore Wednesday because the Knicks need this to happen, and we can't break tradition. So whatever you wore Wednesday, you need to wear tomorrow. Hopefully it's not too smelly, or you can do laundry because it's same clothes Friday as it was Wednesday. Same clothes.
8: Yeah, about that.
9: About that.
7: No, actually, that has to happen.
8: No, it does not.
7: I think that has to happen.
9: Well, Brandon's going to wear my clothes. So
8: yeah, we already agreed upon that.
7: That's fine. That's fine.
8: I don't think I can fit in those clothes. So we'll find out. They're stretchy.
9: You can wear my Prince's shorts.
8: If the Spurs win tomorrow, Jason, you can blame me.
7: Well, yeah, that's the best thing about it. Knowing if a team I'm rooting for loses or something, I can blame somebody. Like, that's the best thing. Like, I always say, like, whenever we go to trivia and there's a big question that comes up that I'm not sure of, or someone's not sure of, like, what do we go with? What do we go with? I always say, I'm always the first to say, I don't have a great feel on this one. So let's go with what Pam says or what somebody else says. And they're like, wow, you sure? I go, yeah, well, here's the thing. I go, here's the best part is that if we get it right, great. And if we get it wrong, we know who to blame. And it's not my fault. So I'm absolutely okay with that. I can blame you. Like, there are so many times, like in fantasy, when I used to do fantasy with my best friend, and we did fantasy for years, and if we disagreed on who to put in a lineup, I would always say, no, let's go with the guy you want. Let's go with the guy you want. Because then I could always say, if that guy has a bad game and the guy I wanted has a great game and we left him on the bench, I could say, I could just blame you and say it's your fault. You would have to say, yes, it's my fault, because the guy you wanted was the guy that stunk, so I was okay with it. As long as you have somebody to blame, it's okay.
9: All right. Yeah, well, you can blame Brandon, so we've established that at least.
7: Oh, well, I'll find a way. I mean, if the Knicks lose tomorrow, I'll find a way to blame all of you. It'll wind up being all of your faults. Yeah, sure, 100%.
8: How about you blame the Knicks for losing?
7: No, because sometimes there's things that get out of the Knicks' control.
9: Don't be logical right now, Alex.
8: I can't be anything else.
9: Don't be logical. No,
8: then wear the same clothes tomorrow.
7: He's AI Alex Teichert. He's not, telling you, he's not the Alex Teichert we've known for the last 10 years.
8: I haven't been
7: He now has sports takes that make sense. He's been replaced by AI Alex Teichert. Now AI is not just real, where it's actually now there's real people that are actually AI people. This is AI Alex Teichert.
8: AI stands for Alex Iverson? So now I just know everything.
7: This is typical AI where AI is a little confused, going, oh, Alex Iverson. No, it's Allen Iverson. And
8: is
7: AI
8: it?
7: Doesn't know for some reason.
8: Are you sure?
7: No, I'm pretty sure it's Allen.
8: Looking at the database in my head, that is not correct.
9: Maybe Alex is like a time traveler.
8: I could be.
9: You know?
7: Okay.
8: Could be.
9: Maybe he's
7: all right.
8: What is time?
9: What is time?
8: It's just a flat plane.
7: It's a flat circle.
8: No, it's a flat plane. I updated that.
7: No, it's a flat.
8: I didn't like the outdated version, yes.
7: Yeah, time is now a flat circle. Yeah,
8: it is.
7: Yeah, I went back. Yeah,
8: Jason, how about this? How about we have you wear Monsi's clothes tomorrow? So that way we know for sure.
7: I absolutely have to wear the same clothes that I wore on Wednesday.
8: What did you wear?
7: Absolutely. I wore my polo t-shirt. My blue polo t-shirt with the red polo and my gray sweats. Yes,
9: were you not wearing Knicks?
7: I wore the Knicks. No, because I have a thing where during the games, because I go all the way back to the AFC Championship game in 2012, I wear Knicks. I don't wear my team's gear during the game because I had a couple of bad experiences and we blew games. I'm like, I'm not going to wear my team's gear during the game. And I've stuck with that for basically the better part of the last decade.
9: Wow. So
7: during the game, I won't wear it. But right before leading up and right after, I'll wear it. But during the game, I won't wear it.
9: Okay. So like you're at home, Knicks are playing. You're not wearing the outfit.
7: Nope.
9: Or anything.
7: Right. No.
9: But
7: before,
9: if they win.
7: All day. No. And no, it doesn't. Win or lose doesn't matter. Before the game, I wear it. After the game, I'll wear it. But during the game, it became. the Jets are playing a big playoff game, and no matter, and I wore a specific jersey for a game, and they weren't playing well, and I kept changing to different jerseys, and it didn't work. And finally, they started to rally when I said, I got to take off all the clothes and just wear regular clothes. And they started to rally. They played well, and they won the game. I'm like, okay, now this is what I got to do. I got to not wear my team's gear during the games.
9: I see.
7: That's what I do.
9: So you were wearing Knicks going into the game, then came to work, took it off.
7: Yes.
9: And then after the game, you put it back on.
7: Like I told you today, like my Knicks hoodie all day. Like I felt like I was wearing a sheriff's badge walking around. Like, yeah, Knicks are coming. Yeah, move to the side. Knicks are coming. Yeah, move to the side, you jerk. You pencil neck geek. Yeah, you got nothing. Yeah, move to the side. Knicks are coming through. You know, I want you to carry my bags to the car. Sir, I don't do that. I don't care. I'm wearing a Knicks jersey. You carry my bags to the car.
8: You got to remember, Monty, this is new for him. Winning.
9: Winning is new for him.
8: This is a new experience.
9: It's completely new.
8: Like when I asked him, put your fan hat on for a second. What do you do if you actually win? It's a new thing for Jason.
9: He's going to cry. I told my mom that I thought you were going to cry if they win today when I was talking to her.
8: Really?
9: I said, Mommy, I think he might cry. Like, if
8: I could see it.
9: Yeah, like, not that you want to. I just think it might happen because it's finally here. Like, everyone's been talking about it, and it's finally here.
7: And also, let's be honest, only two teams can win, and the Knicks are one of them. So, I mean, you know, it's not like there's still 50 teams left.
9: Right. You can taste it.
8: Jason, would you go to the parade?
7: I probably wouldn't. I probably wouldn't go to the parade. No, I probably wouldn't go to the parade.
9: There's going to be
8: no city for a parade. They're going to burn it down. What do you mean?
7: Yeah, I don't. The flights into New York are not going to happen. I'm telling you, if the Knicks win the title, New York City is going to look like I Am Legend meets Escape from New York. That's what the city's going to look like, man. You're only going to be able to fly over it from a safe distance. Like, you look down there. See, that's where Madison Square Garden used to be.
9: Now
7: it's
10: gone. If we win the finals, we're burning the city down!
7: That's what's going to happen, man.
9: They're going to
8: be. Jason, you guys are legit going to burn it down.
7: Escape from New York. Yeah, that's exactly what it's
8: going to be. It's going to be wild.
9: They're going to burn it down, and then they're going to build it back up, and they're going to build it better than ever.
7: Yeah.
9: That's what's going to happen.
7: That's what we're going to do.
8: Nobody left.
9: Because they're going to be like, Knicks play in three months.
8: No.
9: We got to get this
8: What's
9: going to
8: happen
9: ready.
8: is going to be Timothy Chalamet is going to be like Dune 4, and he's going to rebuild New York worms. That's what's going to happen.
9: That's the movie. Yeah. Jalen Brunson comes in.
8: Yes.
9: Helps him save the day.
8: Incredible.
9: Wow. Are you listening,
8: Hollywood?
9: Here's
8: the next movie.
7: That's a good
9: movie.
7: Well, that's my that's the second, you know, Chalamet Knicks movie idea that the show have had. Because I had the one last week where he's the coach of the Knicks.
9: Mm-hmm. Right,
7: right. But really, Grogu, Baby Yoda, is like attached to his belly, and he's the one actually doing the coaching. And he's making he's doing the force things and like making jump shots that the other team miss and making shots go in for the Knicks. And nobody knows it. And Chalamet's trying to keep it a secret, but only Tracy Morgan knows the truth and nobody believes him. That's a movie right there.
9: That is
7: nobody believes. Tracy Morgan's the only one who goes, Liz Lemon, look at the green guy. He's sitting there. He's on. I could see him under his head. Trey. I'm Tina Trey. Liz Lemon was a show we did a while ago. Liz Lemon, you got to help me. You're the only one that knows there's a little baby Yoda that's making shots miss on the other team. Liz Lemon, you got to help me. That's a movie too.
9: No, it is. And I'm into it. It's just that you know how the Academy Awards are. A funny movie is not going to win.
7: You want to win an Academy Award?
9: No, that's
7: movie.
9: What I'm thinking. So, with
8: we
9: Dune
8: go for
9: 4,
8: gold.
9: I'm going for
7: We're
9: gold.
7: Gonna...
9: So, Dune 4 with Timothy Chalamet and Jalen Brunson saving the day, that's an Oscar-winning movie.
8: You think about it?
9: You know what I'm saying?
8: Okay. And Wimby can be the bald guy and they fight to the death?
9: But Wimby dies while saving New York. Because he has to. He's America's sweetheart. He's not.
8: Or is he Francis Seahard?
7: Yeah, but Wimby would be a great bad guy. Can't you see Wimby just like decked out in all this regal stuff, looking like a king? Like I could see that Wimby, like, wow, this guy's like, how are we gonna? This guy's like 7'5", right? And you need all the Knicks to do it. Like you need Brunson and Karl Anthony Towns and OG, and you need Anne Hathaway, and you need Spike Lee and all this. It'd be all of you. It's like you know the Avengers. You need everybody to get rid of Thanos. Like that's what you need right there.
9: But like Thanos and like Homelander, some are misunderstood.
8: They are.
9: So.
7: All right, okay.
8: They're actually the good guys.
7: Okay. Stop.
8: Stop what?
7: Homelander is not misunderstood.
8: How?
9: He's misunderstood.
7: He is not misunderstood.
8: How is he not, Jason?
7: He's one of the worst guys ever.
8: How is he the worst guy?
9: I don't see it.
8: I'm sorry. Was Vought doing this bad stuff for him?
9: Did he want you to inject him with that? No.
8: Nope.
7: Okay, okay.
8: What about the Joker?
7: Okay.
9: Misunderstood.
7: Right. No.
8: Exactly.
7: They try to make the Joker misunderstood. I could buy a little bit of the Joker being misunderstood more than I could buy Homelander being misunderstood.
8: No way.
7: Good. You see how many people Homelander just killed because he felt like it? Sorry, spoiler.
8: Well,
7: I mean, come on, man.
8: Jason, you've never had a bad day where you're driving down the freeway? Like, what are half these people doing here right now?
9: Why are they in the way?
7: He's the most powerful person in the world. How could he have a bad day?
8: Apparently he wasn't.
7: He was not Homelander's misunderstood.
8: I don't know, man. Same with Thanos. Yeah. Had some good reasons.
7: Thanos is misunderstood.
8: He is.
9: Absolutely. He's trying to make the world a better place.
7: Yes.
8: Jason, think about it. When we go back into time and we look at the best aristocratic philosophers, we could go Plato's, Thanos. They all rhyme, you know? Right, Socrates.
7: Okay, it's just Plato. There's no
8: Plato's. It's Plato's.
7: No, it's Thanos. It's just Plato. No, it's
8: Socrates.
7: Pretty Socrates.
8: I'm AI. I rewrite history, okay?
7: Socrates.
8: Yes. Da Vincios.
7: Not Da Vincios. Yeah, sure. Okay. Yeah. Okay.
8: Aristotelos.
7: Yeah. Yeah. Barbados.
8: Thanos.
9: Barbados. Sure.
8: Homelanderos.
7: Yeah.
9: That's the one.
7: Rancheros. Yeah, no, okay, yeah, sure. Yeah, okay. Now I'm just trying to come up with words that actually do end in OS.
8: Come on.
7: It's hard. Yeah. No.
8: Come on, Jay.
7: You said Plato's. Like Play-Doh. Hey, we got Play-Dohs coming.
8: Play-Dohs.
7: Okay. Oh, wow.
8: Jason.
7: Okay. Wow. This is what happens in the 10 o'clock hour so many times. So many times.
8: Jason, what would hurt more?
7: Okay.
8: Hear me out on this, okay?
7: Oh, hear me out.
8: This is a good one. We're in the 10 o'clock hour.
7: AI Alex Tyshirt is taking over now.
8: This is a great one. Okay. What would hurt more for you? I really want to know this, okay?
7: If you call me Hal, I'll know you're taken over by AI.
8: I'm going to call you Shallow Hal.
7: Okay,
9: Shallow Hal.
8: So if you guys are up 3-0, and then they come back and win it in 7, would that hurt more? Or really?
7: Yes.
8: You didn't even let me say the other one.
7: Yeah. What could you possibly say that'd be worse than blowing a 3-0 lead for the first time in NBA history?
8: Or,
7: I have to wear that for the rest of my life.
8: See? You see? This is how I know he's on our team, Mons. You want to know why? I was going to say, or how Homelander does what he does. So now we know. See?
9: No, I get it.
8: Now we know. Jason's on Team Homelander.
7: That doesn't make any sense.
8: It makes sense. Now I know,
7: That's
8: Jason.
7: That's a comparison that makes no sense.
8: Thank you for being on our team.
7: That's like saying,
8: I'll get you a Team Homelander shirt.
7: Would you rather live to 100 years old in the current body you have or be fired off into space tomorrow?
8: Like, just like Joker, you had to save a ship. You chose right. Thank you, Jay.
7: AI Alex Tyshirt.
9: So good.
7: AI Alex Tyshirt. Yeah, that's, okay.
8: Homeland. Just remember, Jay, when you guys win.
10: If we win the finals, we burn the city down!
7: Yeah, and it's going to be I Am Legend from when the zombies are first taking over. Not at the end when it's just Will Smith and the mannequins and the lions. No, this is like when it's first happening, right? It's first that's what New York is going to look like. 100%.
9: Yeah. Or like the start of Walking Dead.
7: Yeah. Except there's not going to be anybody going slow.
9: No.
7: It's going to be more like 28 days later.
9: Ooh.
7: That's
9: better.
7: No. It's going to be that scene from World War Z when they, we talked about this. I can't remember if it was Israel where Brad Pitt is traveling, trying to find out the best place to keep the zombies out. And they have this big walled city they're doing well in, but they keep playing the music really loud and the zombies start crawling all over each other to get to the top and they figure it out. And then that's like, you shouldn't play the music and look at what the zombies are like. That's what New York will look like. It'll be like everybody crawling on top of each other to get out of Madison Square Garden whatever in the city.
9: That's really good, actually. That's exactly what it's going to be, because you're right. Yeah. They're not going to be moving slow. They're going to be going over each other just to get closer to wherever Jalen Brunson may be. And he's the one being held, you know, high in this wall to be protected. But it's not going to matter. They're going to get to him.
7: All the zombies running down the street going, Brunson. And then everybody wearing a Brunson jersey is a victim because of, no, it's not me. I'm not Brunson. Brunson jersey. Yeah, they got. Yeah, that'll absolutely happen.
9: I think we just wrote our third movie.
7: That's three movies in the last, 8 minutes.
9: I'm just saying.
8: Spielberg, call us.
9: Holla.
7: Okay, wait. Alex Tyshirt, what's Spielberg's first name?
8: Steven.
9: Nice.
7: Wow. Did you really know that? Okay. All right, very good.
8: Ask me something harder, Jason.
7: Or was that AI Alex Tyshirt? All right. I'm just making sure.
8: Jason,
7: the way he answers makes me know if he's accessing some sort of artificial intelligence.
8: Why don't you ask me a hard question? Like the last time the Knicks were in the finals. How about that?
7: When was the last time they were in the finals?
8: 1999, same team they were against, too, the Spurs.
7: Yeah.
8: I know.
7: Hey, give me one player who played for the Knicks in that series.
8: In what series now? Brunson.
7: No. In that series, and no stopping while Brandon tells you or you look it up.
8: I'm not looking up anything. I just told you Brunson is playing.
7: No. Okay. Yeah, Brunson. No, but back in 99.
8: Alan Houston.
7: I heard somebody just say Alan Houston's name. I just heard. Who was that that said Alan Houston's name? I heard it. Whoever that was, you're a horrible spy. You are horrible.
8: Patrick Ewing.
7: Alan Houston. He did not play in the finals because he tore his Achilles in the last game of the Eastern Conference Finals.
8: Oh, I'm sorry. I was updating. Marcus Kelly.
7: I was a Marcus. You mean Marcus Camby? Camby. Marcus Kelly.
8: I'm short-circuiting. I need an update. What about Larry Johnson? Was he there?
7: Yes, LJ was there.
8: What about Magic Johnson?
7: There. Yeah, and he was not there. Not at that time. I just heard Alan.
8: Latrell Sprewell.
7: Sprewell. Yeah, no, it's good. That's good.
8: I think
7: he
8: beat his coach up, right?
7: He tried to choke his coach, but not when he was with the Knicks.
8: Yeah, exactly. He had it coming.
7: Oh, wow. Okay, Monsi, can you please tell us what's trending in the wide world of sports? Because this fountain of misinformation the last couple minutes is making my head explode.
9: I just think we wrote some really great scripts, and that's really all that matters.
7: Marcus Kelly. Yes, Marcus Kelly.
9: Oh,
7: Marcus
9: that was Kelly. So funny. Guys, Stanley Cup final, because there was no NBA final, but the Stanley Cup final, it was game two between the Hurricanes and the Golden Knights, and it was exciting through and through. Hurricanes were down 2-0 in the third period, came all the way back to beat the Golden Knights 4-3 in overtime on a Seth Jarvis goal. The series is now tied at one apiece. Game three will be on Saturday. Game two between the Knicks and the Spurs is Friday at 8:30 Eastern time from San Antonio. President Trump, though, is going to attend game three of the NBA Finals on Monday at Madison Square Garden in New York City. The league did give a lifetime ban to that fan that ran onto the court during last night's game one in San Antonio to get a selfie with Victor Wembanyama. When it comes to the NFL, the Green Bay Packers gave wide receiver Christian Watson a four-year extension worth $110 million. In baseball, Yankees announced earlier today that MVP Aaron Judge has been diagnosed with a stress fracture on his rib on the right side. He's going to be sidelined indefinitely. He's going to undergo more imaging tests in 4 to 6 weeks. The Yankees do not expect the injury to be season ending. Best case scenario is that he returns sometime in August. Yankees did win their game today against the Guardians 2-1 to avoid the sweep. The Blue Jays topped the Braves 7-2. Royals held on 8-6 against the Twins. Cubs walked it off on a Pete Crow Armstrong RBI single to defeat the A's 7-6. Pirates took down the Astros 5-1, and Ketel Marte walked it off at the Diamondbacks in Arizona to beat the Dodgers 3-2. In college softball, the Texas Longhorns have secured back-to-back national championships, taking down the Texas Tech Red Raiders 4-1 in Game 2 as a best-of-three series. And the Las Vegas Grand Prix has signed a 10-year extension to continue hosting its Formula One race until 2037. Back to us.
7: Thanks a bunch, Monsi. All right, coming up next, we finish with a flourish. We have a big story out of Major League Baseball and a huge story out of the NFL that really shows we are in crazy times. That's next right here. This is Fox Sports Radio.
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0: 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Let me see.
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0: he's got this thing that goes sideways, the whatchamacallit doesn't quite work. There's also some durability concerns about Austin Reeves. And am I saying that no one's going to pay him? No, of course he'll get paid. The Lakers will likely pay him. And I'll say, I told you so. No, no, no, no, no, no. I told you. And that's how I'm going to celebrate. So it doesn't matter. I can give a sermon every day about Austin Reeves is not all that good, and it doesn't matter. It is the Ben Maller Show. If you'd like to be part, 877-99 on Fox, 877-996-6369 if you'd like to be part of the program. So the people over at EA Sports, they added what to the Madden game? You know, the one that's got the weird photo of Caleb Williams on the cover? Yeah, so they've added what? I thought this was already in there. I didn't realize that they did not have this as part of the game, but they've added what to the 2027 edition of the Madden game? What do you think they've added here? This is not a riddle, by the way. I'm just asking the question. I just want to know what you think they've added. We'll get to that. We'll take your calls at 877-99 on Fox. Also on X, at Ben Maller. We will do it all, and we will do it next. However, it is the A block, and we are armed and loaded. We just need to know what hour it is right now, so here we go.
1: Number two.
0: Sounds like a leprechaun. 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

0: beer, deal with her blank. That is the Maller riddle of the day. The answer, we'll get to it, and we will do it next. However, it is the A block. What hour is it? Let's find out right now. What hour could it be?
1: Number three.
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2: NBC News Radio, I'm Mark Mayfield. President Trump says a man he wants to be the next director of national intelligence would be temporary. White House correspondent John Decker asked Trump about his choice of Bill Pulte as acting DNI on Thursday in the White House. And it was the first time that Trump said Pulte was only short term.
3: In fact, the president said that he's in the process right now of interviewing candidates who would be the permanent DNI.
2: Trump faced pushback from some Democrats and some Republicans after indicating he wants to name Bill Pulte as acting DNI. Pulte currently serves as the Federal Housing Finance Agency director and will take over for the outgoing Tulsi Gabbard. Trump can bypass a Senate confirmation process for several months while Pulte is on the job. The House of Representatives has approved a new military aid package for Ukraine in defiance of President Trump's foreign policy. On Thursday, 18 Republicans joined with the Democrats in passing the measure on a 226-195 vote. The bill would give $1.3 billion in assistance to Ukraine, now fighting a Russian invasion for more than 4 years. While a statement of support for Kyiv, the bill faces an uphill battle to make it to President Trump's desk. Amazon is unveiling a new AI robot that obeys verbal commands. Monica Nelson reports.
4: The global giant revealed its new mobile robot at an Amazon fulfillment center near London and said the next generation Proteus can respond to conversational prompts. The vice president of Amazon Robotics says you tell it what needs to be done and it figures out the priority, the route, and the timing. The new Proteus will be rolling through Amazon fulfillment centers across Europe starting early next year. The current Proteus models are being used in 25 U.S. warehouses where it operates only in the docking areas. I'm Monica Nelson.
2: And the NBA Finals are back on Friday. The Knicks and Spurs square off from San Antonio for Game 2 of the Best of 7 series. 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

0: you need to know.
1: The NBA Finals continues with Game 2 between the Knicks and the Spurs, and it all tips off from San Antonio at 8:30 p.m. Eastern Time, and New York leads the series 1-0. At the Stanley Cup Final, the Hurricanes came back down 2-0 in the third period to defeat the Golden Knights 4-3 in overtime. The series is tied at 1 apiece, and Game 3 is on Saturday. In baseball, Yankees star Aaron Judge has been diagnosed with a stress fracture of the first rib on his right side. He is expected to return this season. Best case scenario is that he returns sometime in August. The Cubs walked it off on a Pete Crow Armstrong RBI single to defeat the A's 7-2. Ketel Marte walked it off for the Diamondbacks to defeat the Dodgers 3-2. And the Pirates outscored the Astros 5-1. In college softball, the Texas Longhorns have secured back-to-back national championships, taking down the Texas Tech Red Raiders 4-1. I'm Monty Bolaños.
0: Gather around. Ben Maller's on.
2: Now to step up the ultrasonic bombardment.
0: And when Big Ben's on, yeah, no one is safe. 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
0: It's verbal chaos with Char.
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1: It is a
0: football Friday here.
1: Let's do it for Eddie, man.
0: On Two Pros and a Cup of Joe. Here we go.
1: Let's do it for Eddie. Let's do it for Eddie. Friday night is a football Friday. Woo! Football Friday. Rock 'em. Suck 'em. Do it. Slam it. You can feel it.
0: It's a football Friday. It was also a good day for a couple of players in the NFL yesterday. We'll get into that for you right here next on FSR.
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2: They're clearing construction. You can expect delays on the Garden State Parkway southbound exit 37 down to 132 in Cranford. They've got three left lanes blocked and also construction on 287. Northbound Randolphville Road exit 7 up to 8 Centennial Avenue. Left lane is closed there in Piscataway. Cranberry South River Road both directions. Liberty Way out to Prospect Plains Road in Cranberry blocked because of fallen power cables. That's a look at Central Jersey traffic. I'm Chanel Crispin.
3: Hi, this is meteorologist Steve Pelletier. A mostly sunny Friday upcoming across Central Jersey. Up to 95 for a high today, well above normal hot weather during the mid-afternoon. For tonight, fair to partly cloudy overnight lows back into the middle to upper 60s. Mostly sunny and hot on Saturday, mid-90s again. Chance of a shower or thunderstorm at night, 68. Again, a chance of a shower or thundershower, otherwise partly sunny on Sunday. Sunday's highs, middle to upper 90s. I'm meteorologist Steve Pelletieri for Fox Sports New Jersey.
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0: It is Two Pros and a Cup of Joe, Fox Sports Radio. LeVar Arrington, Brady Quinn, Jonas Knox with you here. Coming up top of next hour, we'll call it a little over 10 minutes from now. It's about that time. We're going to spin that damn wheel. That'll be yours right here on FSR. Before we get to another edition of In Case You Missed It, though, a reminder to check out our YouTube channel for the show. 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Again, that's Two Pros FSR. 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After you've done that, tap the thumbs up icon and comment away. 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
1: Sometimes you can't get to everything in the world of sports or entertainment. Good thing the guys are here to bring you In Case You Missed It.
0: Guys, in case you missed this, you remember that goofball who ran onto the court during game one of the NBA Finals to get a selfie with Wemby?
2: Out of there.
0: Yeah, out of there.
3: Good video, by the way.
0: Lifetime ban. And whoever was with him also got a lifetime ban, not allowed to enter NBA arenas. But there's somebody who's getting even, maybe not as much heat. They won't be banned for life, but there's a lot of people that didn't really get the joke. And that would be the company Buffalo Wild Wings. Because Buffalo Wild Wings posted something on social media shortly after that happened and said, "Internet, help us find the banned fan. He can watch the rest of the finals at B-dubs on us." And so people looked at that and said, why are you going to reward a fan for running onto the court, being a goofball, trying to steal the attention away from all those players with free Buffalo Wild Wings? To which I say, they were trying to get on the action. And it's probably a lot cheaper than being a sponsor for the NBA during the finals. So if you needed some attention, there's the attention you get from B-dubs. Thoughts on the approach from Buffalo Wild Wings via social media?
2: Attention getter, 100%.
3: No, I mean, love it for Buffalo
2: Wild
3: Wings.
2: You're going for bang for your buck.
0: Yeah.
2: Say again,
3: isn't this what you want from your clientele?
0: Yeah, and look, it felt like it was he wasn't violent. He was just trying to get a selfie. I do wonder how that would have landed, because in the NFL, if a fan runs on the field, he gets wiped out. If a fan ran on to the ice in hockey, he'd get sawed off. If you run onto the court in the NBA, they just seemed like it was a polite escorting off the court when it came to that fan. And it feels like it would have been handled a little bit differently in other sports. So listen, the guy's going to get out to B-dubs. I recommend the mango habanero boneless wings, not bone in.
3: Oh,
0: boneless.
3: Yeah.
0: That's boneless the, guy. I mean,
4: boneless wings aren't wings, Jonas.
0: They are.
3: Wings. Thank you.
0: They definitely are.
2: Wings.
3: They're not.
4: Bone in only.
2: They're chicken tenders. You know Lorena knows.
3: Yeah.
0: What
3: she
0: do you
3: loves
0: mean?
3: The bone-in.
4: Bone-in chicken's the only way, baby.
0: Nah,
2: there you go.
0: No. It's
4: boneless is for babies.
0: No, I don't think so. I disagree.
4: Soft.
0: Yeah. I disagree.
5: I'm with you, Jonas.
2: Rest in development. Exactly.
0: Oh,
3: that's
0: you,
3: not
0: Patty.
3: What you want.
2: Exactly.
3: That's not what you want.
0: It's your boneless.
3: Hey, yo.
0: Exactly. It's your boneless.
4: Y'all take y'all's nugget asses.
2: Get those
4: elsewhere.
2: Boneless
4: wings. Bye-bye. Bye-bye.
5: It's your boneless.
0: And let me tell you something.
2: It's your boneless wings.
0: It's your boneless.
3: It's your bonus.
0: Hey, you know, Patty, I appreciate it. Thanks, man.
3: It's your bonus with Jonas.
0: It's a lot better route to go.
3: Hey, yo.
2: It's your boneless with Jonas.
0: Listen. I don't know what that fan's up to. Seems like he's got a mouthful of braces. So I don't know if he's eating any wings at this point, based on one of the pictures shown of him.
3: Lorena, thank you very much for chiming in there. We needed that.
0: Yeah.
3: We
0: really
4: did. You're very welcome.
0: Yeah. Now, that being said, speaking of wild, anybody been following the Brandon Ayuk situation when it comes to the Niners?
2: Yeah, man.
0: He's running amok.
3: This is great.
0: So
3: what is it, June? And he just now is getting
0: just now. He drove by real fast in front of Levi Stadium. He was probably trying to get away from that
3: 6 months ago.
0: Yeah, he's probably trying to get away from that nuclear reactor they've got next to the facility there. But he drove by real fast, was speeding on YouTube. This happened in December. He just now was issued a warrant by the Santa Clara County DA. Now. I don't know what they've been doing.
2: Yeah. For his arrest.
0: I want to see that warrant. I don't know what he's been, what they've been doing. Clearly not cleaning up the streets, but they're just now getting to that. Dez Bryant has a little bit of a theory of his own that he posted on social media. Quote, I don't agree with how BA has been handling his business as a professional athlete, but this right here is strategically put together to smear his name. Some will get it and some won't.
3: Wow.
0: Best part about all this is that the day that the warrant was issued, Brandon Ayuk posted a video of him at a racetrack. I think it's great. The guy literally got whatever he got at signing from the Niners, hurt his knee, and just does not care anymore. That's enough money to go on with his life, and the Niners, for some reason, think they can still trade him, and he's still a member of the roster.
3: They'd still beat the Bears, you know?
0: Yeah, so what?
3: Dang.
0: Who hasn't? Man. I'm with you, Brandon Ayuk. Come on this show if you want.
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12: NBC News Radio, I'm Michael Kastner. President Trump says U.S. will win the war with Iran one way or another. More from Mark Mayfield.
13: Trump talked to reporters on Thursday. or we're going to win military. One way or the other, it's going to be militarily or in bed.
14: The president shrugged off questions about the war dragging down Republican chances in the midterm elections, again saying other U.S. wars have lasted a lot longer. He then touted good things going on while the war continues, including a record stock market. His comments come with conflicting reports about the progress of U.S.-Iran peace talks.
12: The House of Representatives has approved a new military aid package for Ukraine in defiance of President Trump's foreign policy. 18 Republicans joined with the Democrats in passing the measure on Thursday.
15: The ayes are 226, the nays are 195. The bill is passed, and without objection, the motion to reconsider is laid upon the table.
12: The bill would give $1.3 billion in assistance for Ukraine, now fighting a Russian invasion for more than 4 years. It would also expand sanctions against Moscow. The measure was pushed through using a discharge petition, a method where the House can force votes on bills that have been blocked by majority leadership. While seen as a statement of continued support for Kyiv, the bill faces an uphill battle to make it to President Trump's desk. One person is dead, six are injured after a mass shooting Thursday night in Birmingham, Alabama. Police say the gunfire broke out at some sort of gathering. They don't know yet how many shooters were involved, but say there was a large amount of gunfire. Milwaukee health officials say they're monitoring three people as a precaution for the Ebola virus. The city health department says the three are very low-risk individuals who recently returned from Africa. None of them reported any contacts that would further raise concerns about possible Ebola transmission. Michael Kastner, NBC News Radio.
16: Expect delays on 130 southbound Quarry Lane down to Distribution Way in North Brunswick. We have the Special Olympics torch run going on, so expect some slowdowns there. Cranberry South River Road, both directions in South Brunswick between Prospect Plains Road and Liberty Way. That's blocked because of fallen power cables. It's expected to be through the morning rush. 78 traveling eastbound, exit 44 Berkeley Heights out to 45. Construction on the shoulder, but looks pretty quiet on 78 past 287 and on into the Lebanon area. That's a look at Central Jersey traffic. I'm Janelle Crispin.
17: Hi, this is meteorologist Steve Pelletieri. A mostly sunny Friday upcoming across Central Jersey. Up to 95 for a high today, well above normal hot weather during the mid-afternoon. For tonight, fair to partly cloudy overnight lows back into the middle to upper 60s. Mostly sunny and hot on Saturday, mid-90s again. Chance of a shower and thunderstorm at night, 68. Again, a chance of a shower and thundershower, otherwise partly sunny on Sunday. Sunday's highs, middle to upper 90s. I'm meteorologist Steve Pelletieri for Fox Sports New Jersey.
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2: I've got an accident on 287. It's northbound exit 12, Weston Canal Road up to 13, Route 28 in Franklin Township. One lane is blocked. And the Special Olympics torch run at 130, causing some slowdown southbound Quarry Lane down to Fresh Ponds Road in North Brunswick. And Route 18, expect delays both directions, West Ferris Street out to Old Bridge Turnpike in East Brunswick. That's because of construction. All lanes are closed on Riders Lane in Milltown, both directions, Stratford Road out to Sutherland Drive, and that's because of construction. And we also have Cranberry South River Road between Liberty Way out to Prospect Plains Road and Cranberry, blocked fallen power cables. That's a look at Central Jersey traffic. I'm Chanel Crispin.
3: Hi, this is meteorologist Steve Pelletieri. A mostly sunny Friday upcoming across Central Jersey. Up to 95 for a high today, well above normal hot weather during the mid-afternoon. For tonight, fair to partly cloudy overnight, lows back into the middle to upper 60s. Mostly sunny and hot on Saturday, mid-90s again. Chance of a shower or thunderstorm at night, 68. Again, a chance of a shower or thundershower, otherwise partly sunny on Sunday. Sunday's highs, middle to upper 90s. I'm meteorologist Steve Pelletieri for Fox Sports New Jersey.
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Two pros and a cup of Joe, Fox Sports Radio, LeVar Arrington, Brady Quinn, Jonas Knox with you here. Coming up a little over 20 minutes from now, we are going to tell you about what could be a surprise hire in the world of sports. 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So we did have what is being called a record go down in the world of college football or college athletics, if you will, yesterday at Virginia Tech.

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0: 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And up next, the shenanigans continue here on a Football Friday. It's LeVar Arrington, Jonas Knox, Brady Quinn with you right here on FSR. 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
4: Big delays on 287. There's an accident northbound exit 12 Weston Canal Road up to 13 Route 28 in Franklin Township. Right lane is blocked and southbound everyone slowing down to check it out. 130 southbound Day Road down to Cranberry South River Road. We've got Special Olympics torch run going on in Cranberry. Garden State Parkway heads up on a disabled vehicle northbound into the Union Tolls. Southbound approaching exit 137 in Cranford. Crash there on the shoulder causing delays. Expect delays on 18 West Ferris Street out to Old Bridge Turnpike in East Brunswick construction. That's a look at Central Jersey traffic. I'm Janelle Crispin.
9: Hi, this is meteorologist Steve Pelletieri. Mostly sunny Friday upcoming across Central Jersey. Up to 95 for a high today. Well above normal hot weather during the mid-afternoon. For tonight, fair to partly cloudy overnight lows back into the middle to upper 60s. Mostly sunny and hot on Saturday, mid-90s again. Chance of a shower and thunderstorm at night, 68. Again, a chance of a shower and thundershower. Otherwise, partly sunny on Sunday. Sunday's highs, middle to upper 90s. I'm meteorologist Steve Pelletieri for Fox Sports New Jersey.
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0: Indiana Fever get the win last night. Caitlin Clark, solid game for Caitlin Clark. Not her best, not her worst. But she did have an explanation as to why she wasn't on her best game.
1: Yeah, I mean, a little sick, but I don't know. I tried to eat some applesauce, and then it just came up. And then everything else in my stomach also came up. So I thought I was going to stay down, and then I found a trash can, thank God. And I haven't puked that much in a really long time. So, but then I felt fine. I felt light. So I was running around feeling good in the second half. But I feel okay. Obviously, I'm losing my voice a little bit, but I'll be good.
0: Let me tell you, that is the most relatable thing that Caitlin Clark has ever said. Who amongst us, well, I guess I should ask this, who amongst us has never boot and rallied? We got two of them. 50% of the guys have not boot and rallied. Yeah, Marvin.
2: So this morning, Paulie sends me an email. Hey, can you get the Clark boot and rally comment? And I looked up on social media, X, IG, I Googled it. Caitlin Clark boot and rally. I was looking for her to say the term boot and rally. And then Paulie sends me the actual clip. I was like, oh, like throw up and then get back out there. I was like, man, I did not live a life.
0: You didn't live that lifestyle. I mean, I've lost track of the number of times I boot and rally. Haven't done it in several years. Hopefully more than several years. But yeah, it was once a fixture of my college life. Yeah, Paulie.
3: It's almost like she wanted to tell it, the story. She wasn't like hiding it.
0: I love the transparency. Yeah. I love it. She wanted to say that story. Yeah, Fritzy.
4: I thought it was about Fever fans that they wear these special boots to kind of get the team to rally from behind, like a rally cap or a rally monkey like the Angels had.
3: Well, have boot and rally night at the next Fever game.
0: That might encourage some pretty hard drinking there. Like an award for who doesn't boot and rally. Like if you do boot, I don't know. It's a good way to sell beer. If you're in the venue, drink as much as you can before you boot, and then you have to rally. Booting a rally is not a great thing either. Not a fun thing. Yeah, Fritzy.
4: But if you play for a team called Fever, you might vomit eventually. You would think that you'd start getting sick once in a while.
3: The fighting indigestion.
0: Yeah, that's at least twice I've regretted calling on Fritzy back there. That's a couple of times.
4: She plays for the Fever. She's going to throw up.
0: Caitlin Clark's still a big story in the WNBA, and for good reason. She's a lot of fun to watch. She is the reason that I watch WNBA games. But I got to address this. Because it came up over the last couple of days when the Indiana Fever revoked the credential of one of the reporters that is covering the team. The reporter's name is Scott Agnes. He's been an independent reporter out of Indiana for some time, covered the Pacers, covered the Fever, also worked for the Pacers for some time. And he had his credential revoked this past week, or I guess he revealed it this past week, because he tweeted out some information that the Indiana Fever disagreed with. Last month, he tweeted out that Clark was out of a game against the Portland Fire, citing load management. It's not an outrageous claim. Caitlin Clark has been injured for the better part of the last couple of years. She's been dealing with multiple things. Last season was kind of a lost cause for Clark. Now she's got a back issue she's been dealing with. Well, the Indiana Fever took issue with that. They refuted the reporting, and then they decided to revoke the credential of Scott Agnes. Now, I'm not going to weighing on the particulars of Scott. I don't know him that well. I know him from being around Indiana. I know he's had some issues with the Pacers in the past, with the NBA in the past. But my issue is more with the WNBA writ large, because the WNBA, to me, they continue to prove that they are not ready for this moment. Like the WNBA over the last 3 years is having a moment. It has been fueled by Caitlin Clark. She has brought in more eyeballs than the WNBA has ever seen. Ticket sales skyrocketed. And look, I'm not dismissing the accomplishments of other WNBA players. These are great players, but the facts are the facts. The casual fan tunes in to watch Caitlin Clark. The number, though, of own goals that the WNBA has, the number of rakes that they step on consistently is just mind-blowing. You had this situation with the Fever revoking the credential. Certainly a reprimand or a public rebuking probably would have been enough. They didn't need to revoke the credential. They decided to do it. And now this is the story. This is what people are talking about. They made a mountain out of a molehill here. And that just shows to me they're not ready for it. It goes even further. Like Kathy Engelbert, the WNBA commissioner, when she reportedly said that Caitlin Clark should be grateful for the platform that the WNBA provides. Could you imagine Adam Silver saying that about Shai Gilgeous-Alexander or Nikola Jokic or Jalen Brunson now, that any one of them should be grateful for the platform that they're being provided? Come on. Come on. It goes deeper than that. Like, I took issue as a reporter with how the Dallas Stars dealt with the Paige Bueckers, AZ Fudd situation, cutting off the reporter. Again, making a mountain out of a molehill. Let the young woman answer the question. She probably would have had one ready to go. Answer the question. Everybody moves on. Instead, you make that comment, you cut the reporter off, and that's the story for like 3 days. They just continue to show me that they're not ready for this level that they're rising to. The WNBA is hot right now. People are watching the WNBA. I was telling you guys before the show, like last year when Caitlin Clark did play, I'm looking for like the ION Network. I'm looking to find her anywhere. I'm watching NBC. I'm watching anywhere Caitlin Clark is playing basketball. I want to see, because I want to watch Caitlin Clark for the same reasons that I wanted to watch Steph Curry back in the day. She does things that are unique. People shot threes before Steph Curry. They shot threes before Caitlin Clark. They didn't shoot them like Steph Curry. They don't shoot them like Caitlin Clark. The WNBA has to get out of its own way. Be ready for this moment. It's only going to get bigger and better for the WNBA. You cannot be stepping on all these rakes as regularly as they are. All right, Sam Amick, great writer over The Athletic. He's going to join us in the next hour. Take your phone calls as well. A lot to get to. Dan Patrick Show.
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8: Garden State Parkway with an accident by exit 135 to 132 down toward the gas pumps at Colonia. Traffic very slow there. Northbound side slowing down with rubbernecking as well. North of Woodbridge. Route 3 westbound by Valley Road to Route 46. That's slow-moving construction vehicles. Traffic is backed up from the Garden State Parkway. And 287 still backups northbound by exit 12 from an earlier crash. 78 eastbound side. The shoulder is blocked by exit 48 for Route 24 with construction work. And the law enforcement torch run in progress throughout the state. Watch out for slowdowns and some traffic holds as the runners make their way on down toward TCNJ on behalf of Special Olympics. What a great cause. And just be careful out there this morning. And that's a look at total traffic. I'm Bob Williams.
9: Here's the updated forecast for Central Jersey. Mostly sunny skies, highs ranging into the mid-90s today. Partly cloudy at night, 68. Mostly sunny Saturday, another hot one, mid-90s again. The chance of a shower or thunderstorm at night should break the heat and overnight lows down to 68. On Sunday, look for a chance of a shower or thunderstorm. Otherwise, partly cloudy, high temperatures 89. Monday, mostly sunny, 78. I'm meteorologist Steve Pelletieri for Fox Sports New Jersey.
8: NBC News Radio, I'm Michael Kastner. The House has approved a new military aid package for Ukraine in defiance of President Trump's foreign policy. 18 Republicans joined with Democrats in passing the measure on Thursday.
10: The ayes are 226, the nays are 195. The bill is passed, and without objection, the motion to reconsider is laid upon the table.
8: The bill would give $1.3 billion in assistance for Ukraine, now fighting a Russian invasion for more than 4 years. It would also expand sanctions against Moscow. The measure was pushed through using a discharge petition, a method where the House can force votes on bills that have been blocked by majority leadership.
11: while seen as a statement of continued support for Kyiv, the bill faces an uphill battle to make it to President Trump's desk. Senate Republicans have passed a $70 billion bill to fund ICE. At the White House, Garrett Hake this morning.
12: Just hours ago, a key vote in Washington.
13: This bill, as amended, is passed.
12: After an all-night session on Capitol Hill, Senate Republicans narrowly passing a bill to back President Trump's immigration agenda, funding ICE and Border Patrol for the rest of his term.
11: It does not include security funding for the White House ballroom, nor does it restrict President Trump's $1.8 billion so-called anti-weaponization fund. A Massachusetts woman who was acquitted of killing her police officer boyfriend is now suing the state police and the local police department. Karen Reed pleaded not guilty in 2022 over the death of her boyfriend. The lawsuit accuses both police departments of trying to conceal an embedded culture of bigotry and misogyny. She says she still isn't working.
14: I wanted to take time off. I want this to be over, but it's not done yet.
11: Michael Kastner, NBC News Radio.
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21: Are you kidding me?
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6: 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Listen, you know, it's really interesting. So Indiana could be the home of the Colts and the Bears. They would still be called the Chicago Bears, but they're right over the border. And, you know, this is when you live in California, you know, Texas is poaching the California economy. And listen, California just produces billionaires. Silicon Valley, when SpaceX goes public here, whenever it goes public here in the next month, Manhattan Beach, just one town's getting three new billionaires. So with the IPO. So, you know, California creates a lot of billionaires. They lose some to Texas and Florida. States compete against each other. I'm just told Mike Braun, the governor of Indiana, will join me in 15 minutes. So I'm interested. I mean, he went to Harvard Business School, so I better go to his Wikipedia page and get the pencils all sharpened here. But listen, this is the reality of it. In these big cities, you know, the Rams were in St. Louis. And thank God, Stan Kroenke bought a massive piece of land. But that was a struggle. When you get to New York and Chicago and Los Angeles, if you don't have one of the richer owners, it is hard to find a place to build stadiums. In New York, they build it over in New Jersey. In Chicago, they're leaving the state. In Los Angeles, they've done a great job with SoFi, but most owners, the Spanos family could not have afforded that. The Kroenke or the Mara family could not have afforded that. Stan Kroenke could. I mean, go back to Robert Kraft and the Patriots. They threatened to move to Connecticut. So this is the history of the NFL. We used to have the Raiders. They were in California. Now they're in Nevada. That's the way, you know, you St. Louis, bye. You have the Blues and the Cardinals. We're moving to Los Angeles. So Mike Braun, governor of Indiana, stops by. They're going to be called the Chicago Bears, though, still. Don't freak out. J-Mac with the news.
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10: Just looking on a map at Hammond, Indiana.
6: Yeah.
10: Have you seen the Google images? It looks like the town from Back to the Future.
6: Oh.
10: It's like small town, old. I'm excited. You got a governor coming on the show? Holy smokes.
6: For the record, most great college basketball programs are in small towns, and they put 100,000 people in stadium. Is Ann Arbor big? Is Norman, Oklahoma big? Hammond, Indiana will have 75,000 people. These small towns have more parking. These small towns have more space to build retail outlets and restaurants. The hardest part in these big cities is, now there was a former racetrack in Arlington Heights. I don't want to bore people. So there was a nice spot in Arlington Heights, but it's just more expensive. You're not getting the tax break. I don't blame the governor of Illinois saying, I'm not taking billions of dollars from taxpayers and funneling to an NFL stadium. I get it.
10: I'm a little out of my domain here with the politics and the region, but that probably is not a good look for the governor, JB. Isn't he trying to be president one day? Not great. All right, let's go to, Colin, let's go to the NBA and Austin Reeves. Interesting story leaked out yesterday from a credible reporter. Brad Turner, who's been out here in LA forever, very credible, says that Austin Reeves, he's hearing he wants a max deal from the Lakers.
6: Sure.

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11: Central Jersey traffic update, Route 9, 35, heavy over the Edison Bridge. That's construction work down by Route 35 split. And again, over the Morgan Draw Bridge. 18 is slow both ways by the turnpike with repair work. The ongoing zone, Route 1, some heavy traffic at the lights at Major Road coming into South Brunswick. And not so bad on 287. You do have some slowdowns, a little bit better than it was. There was an earlier burst of traffic, South 287, 440 down to the Parkway. And the Parkway is just heavy and steady over the Driscoll Bridge on this beautiful Friday. You got southbound Route 1 slow in Linden and Route 109 northbound side. Cleanup continues north of Newark Airport in the local lanes from an accident. And that's a look at total traffic. I'm Bob Williams.
12: Here's the updated forecast for your Friday afternoon. Sunny and hot, temperatures mid-90s. Light west winds at 5 miles per hour. Partly cloudy at night down to 65 to 70. Mostly sunny, another hot day for Saturday. Mid-90s again. The chance of a shower or thunderstorm at night, 68. A slight chance of a shower or thundershower on Sunday. Otherwise, partial sunshine. Middle to upper 80s. Monday, mostly sunny, 78. I'm meteorologist Steve Pelletieri for Fox Sports New Jersey.
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0: 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Round one. Let's start with a category called creepy crawlers. Which outbreak at your home would creep you out the most? Cockroaches, rats, or bed bugs? Which outbreak at your home would creep you out the most? Cockroaches, rats, or bed bugs?
1: Okay. Locked in.
0: All right, we're all writing our answers down. Everybody locked in?
1: Yep.
0: All right, Michael, we need your answer on the count of three.
2: All right.
0: One, two, three.
2: I got to go bed bugs.
0: He says bed bugs. Steve Covino, we start with you.
1: Man, I grew up with cockroaches at my grandma's house, so I ain't worried about them. No, I'm just kidding. I'm just kidding, but I'm not. Bed bugs, man. For real.
2: Yeah.
1: It's got to be bed bugs biting on you. That's gross.
3: Hard to get rid of.
1: Yeah.
0: All three of these are hard to get rid of. Rich Davis.
3: I wish I agree with you. I feel like bed bugs, while those are gross...
1: Yeah, but dude, you live in California. Anybody could get cockroaches in California. They're everywhere,
3: cockroaches are gross. Bed bugs, you just get a new mattress, throw out the sheets, and you're good. Rats could linger, and it freaks me out. They're little critters around. I'm sorry, rats.
2: No.
3: Sorry, dude. Sorry. Sorry, my man.
0: Ian, what say you? Or I'm sorry.
4: Ian. I was like, Ian. I think Ian just squinting my eyes.
0: Well, we've been rotating Ian and, of course, Brandon over there.
1: Ian must be taking some peptides.
0: Yeah, I know. Ian on some of those Nolan Ryan steroids.
1: Yeah.
5: We put him on the Wolverine stack.
0: Yeah. New Brandon is in the house for this game. What say you?
5: Okay. I put cockroaches.
0: All right, roaches.
1: I mean, they're all good answers.
3: Yeah, good
1: answers.
5: I can't stand them.
0: Dan Beyer.
6: Bed bugs.
1: There you go.
0: Another point.
1: Nibbling on you, make you itchy, right?
6: Like, it's violation of privacy.
1: Yeah, it was close.
0: I almost wrote bed bugs, but my mom moved out of an apartment complex when I was a little kid in Southern California because they could not cure the cockroach infestation they had.
1: It could be a problem.
0: So gross. Dude. Those bugs are creepy.
1: And they come from, look, they survived dinosaurs, okay? So think about it. They've been around forever. They're hard to get rid of.
0: All right. It comes down to Iowa Samuel.
3: Wait, what's our tally right now?
1: Yeah, it's impossible.
0: Mathematically, he's out.
3: Because if Danny was, if Danny said bed bugs, I would have said bed bugs. We would have had a point.
1: Sorry, dude, blame it on me.
0: I wasn't the only one.
3: Don't worry. You still got plenty of chances.
0: You do. All right. We go to round two. Superpowers. Okay. Perfect weekend. Ooh. For this. Who would win in a fight between Thor, Wolverine, and He-Man?
2: Oh, shoot.
0: Who would win?
1: Thor, Wolverine.
0: In a fight between Thor, Wolverine, and He-Man.
2: Oh.
1: Man.
0: All right, we're all right.
1: It's like my weakest ass category, but I'm going to take a good guess.
2: Okay.
0: All right.
1: Locked in.
0: Everybody locked in?
2: Yes, sir.
0: All right, Michael, on the count of three. One, two, three.
2: Because I know my people, He-Man, because I know y'all love him.
0: All right, says He-Man. We go in reverse order. Iowa Samuel.
3: I think because he's got the hammer, he can hammer you over the head. I said Thor.
0: Yeah, didn't
3: hammer you to death?
0: Didn't he battle gods? Is he a god? I said Thor also. Sorry, brother. We go to DB.
6: I really don't know the differences of the three, but it seems like it's a He-Man day, so I went He-Man.
0: All right. And New Brandon, what say you?
5: Okay, I put He-Man.
3: Making up steam here.
0: All right, Rich Davis.
3: Now listen, truth be told, I think the real answer is Thor. But it's a He-Man weekend. Let's go.
1: Come on.
3: So it comes down to me.
1: Yeah.
3: That comes down to you.
1: You mean the most powerful man in the universe? Yes. He-Man.
0: He gets that round.
1: My pronouns.
0: You guys might be prisoners of the moment. All right, but he gets the round there. Congratulations. You're halfway to a prize pack.
2: Let's go.
0: All right, we go to round three. Let's go to the sports category. Which of these three athletes is feeling the most frustrated the way that their month either ended or started here?
1: Okay.
0: Dylan Gabriel, Chet Holmgren, or Caitlin Clark?
2: Ooh.
1: Again.
0: Which of these three athletes is the most frustrated right now? Dylan Gabriel, Chet Holmgren, or Caitlin Clark? right, we're all writing our answers down. Everybody locked in?
1: Yep.
0: All right, Michael, need your answer on the count of three. One, two, three.
2: My man got his number snatched and no money for it. It's got to be Dylan.
0: He says Dylan Gabriel. Steve Covino.
2: He got his number snatched, yeah.
1: Oh, man. I'm just living that social media life, and I keep seeing Chet Holmgren as McLovin and DJ Quails, and he's got to sit there and watch the NBA Finals and everything. That's for me, the guy.
0: He is about to get a Supermax contract kicking in right now. Rich Davis.
3: So I agree with all three of them, but my dude's right. He got his number taken away, and he's probably not even going to make the team. No more number eight, Dylan Gabriel.
1: That was pretty bad.
3: Yeah.
0: All right, Brandon, what say you?
5: All righty. No one's had a worse month than this guy. I think he's had the worst month. I agree with Cove, Chet Holmgren.
1: He got embarrassed, dude.
5: Yeah.
0: All right, Dan Byer.
6: I went with Chet as well.
0: Is he mathematically out?
4: I think
0: yes,
4: so.
0: Yeah.
4: How many you said Gabriel? Chet.
0: Yeah. Boom. For fun, though, I did say Dylan. You would have got a point from me.
4: And I said Chet.
0: What number eight, punk? All right, so we go to the next category, round four. Let's go to comedy legends. You're directing a new comedy, and you have the chance to land one of these three famous actors as the funny next-door neighbor in your film. Who are you going with? Steve Martin, Ben Stiller, or Jim Carrey?
1: Oh, Ben Stiller was in the Knicks game.
0: So you're directing a new comedy. You have the chance to land one of these three actors as the funny next-door neighbor in your film. Who are you going with? Steve Martin, Ben Stiller, or Jim Carrey?
1: Locked.
3: Right. Locked and loaded, locked. Bro.
0: All right, Michael, we need your answer on the count of three.
2: Okay.
0: One, two, three.
2: I saw the Truman Show. That is Jim Carrey all the way.
1: Dude.
0: Okay, he says Jim Carrey.
1: By the way, today's the 28th anniversary of the Truman Show.
4: Yeah. I love that.
0: Yeah, that's awesome. Yeah. All right, we go in reverse order. Iowa Samuel.
4: I got to go with my guy, Jim C.
2: Yeah.
4: Jim Carrey, let's go.
0: Yo, but for the next door neighbor, I feel like Steve Martin would be perfect for that.
1: Okay. Not in my movie.
0: Dan Byer.
6: Jim Carrey.
1: Oh, there you go.
0: And Brandon.
5: Jim Carrey.
1: Yeah.
0: Rich Davis.
3: If I match, he wins this round?
0: Yes.
3: Well, Michael, good morning. And if I don't see you, good afternoon, good evening, and good night. Jim Carrey.
1: We got a winner. And obviously, I said the same. Easy peasy. You mean the funniest man alive? Jim Carrey.
4: Let's go.
1: He's hilarious, dude.
0: Congratulations, Michael, in Cincy. As soon as these summer grilling aprons arrive, we will ship one out to Cincy.
1: So what you're saying is he gets an IOU, which is just as good as money?
0: Just as good.
2: That's fine.
1: There you go. Danny, do we have a bonus category just for fun?
0: We can go quick here.
1: Yeah, let's go. Let's do one more. I love this game.
0: All right. Sports. Let's go back to sports.
1: Okay.
0: Which of these would you rather have on your big TV for 3 hours? Regular season hockey? Regular season college baseball? Or the PBA World Championship Finals?
2: Ooh.
0: Which of these would you rather have on your big TV for 3 hours? Regular season hockey, regular season college baseball, or the PBA World Championship Finals? That's bowling.
4: Okay, yeah, PB, because there's bowl riding and then there's bowling. Yeah, bowling.
0: That's the bowling championship.
4: Bowl riding. I think there's also the Professional Bull Riders Association.
1: You're a knucklehead.
4: I know what I'm saying.
0: All right, we're all writing our answers down.
4: Give me one more. What were the first two again? One more time.
0: So, regular season hockey.
4: Okay.
0: Regular season college baseball.
4: Okay.
0: Or bowling world championship finals.
1: All right, lock.
2: Got you.
0: Everybody's locked. Let's all right, go. Michael, count of three. One, right. Two, three.
2: I'm glad y'all saved this one for the bonus. I would have failed this, but I'm going to go with hockey.
0: He says hockey. Steve Covino.
1: You know how I feel about hockey. Hockey schmocky. Bowling all the way for this guy.
4: Oh.
1: Yeah. Bowling. I really actually enjoy bowling. So for 3 hours, I'm just like killing time. I'd rather watch that.
4: Hey,
0: Rich Davis.
4: Who do you think you are? I am bowling.
0: I'm a bunch of nerds.
1: Bro. I like bowling.
0: Brandon.
4: Bowling.
1: Bowling.
0: Oh, my goodness. Dan Byers, show these guys
6: NHL.
0: How.
6: NHL.
0: Yes.
1: Come on. Pete Weber?
0: I also said hockey.
2: Here we go.
0: He got two in a row there, but he's mathematically out of it.
4: Yeah, I said college baseball, actually, because we've been watching it today. So
1: there you go.
0: It's all right. Still. Michael, you're a winner already.
4: All right.
2: Hey, I'm a winner for just being on the show. I appreciate you guys. I got a hot date tonight. I got to go on Covino and Rich. I am living the dream today.
4: Ooh, hot date. Yo,
1: Friday.
4: Let's go.
1: Yo, going on a date. Friday night at 8.
2: Oh, she might be real date. Quick, guys, I saw He-Man earlier. A+.
4: Oh, dude, and he saw He-Man. Michael, nice. You might be one. Michael, you're one of my new favorite dudes that listen. So hit us up again soon, brother.
1: Thank you, buddy.
2: Hey, I will every time. I will continue to tweet you guys. Thank you so much, and God bless.
4: God bless, man. Have a good one. Let's go to DB for an update. Get into the weekend. What's up, Dan Beyer?
6: Knicks and Spurs tonight, 8:30 Eastern time for Game 2 of the NBA Finals. Knicks up 1-0 in the best of 7 series. 16.9 million viewers on average watch Game 1 of the NBA Finals. That was the highest for a Game 1 of the Finals since 2018. ESPN says the NBA has interviewed Clippers forward Kawhi Leonard, that is, and owner Steve Ballmer as part of their investigation into whether the Clippers tried to circumvent the salary cap with outside deals. More news, this time in the NFL, as the Chicago Bears say that they are focusing on building a new stadium in Northwest Indiana following a vote from their board of directors. Buccaneers quarterback Baker Mayfield said he and the team aren't anywhere close to terms on a long-term extension, and if there are negotiations, they better be wrapped up by the start of training camp because he will not negotiate in camp. Broncos edge rusher Jonathan Cooper arrested on domestic violence charges overnight following an alleged incident with his girlfriend. Day baseball at Wrigley, and Matt Chapman and the Giants were having a good time.
7: Going to elevate a ball deep enough into the outfield. 1-0, he swings and drives this one out to left center. Crow Armstrong is back. He's at the track looking up. It is another Giants grand slam.
6: That on the Giants Radio Network. They would beat the Cubs today 18-3. Chapman homered twice. The grand slam in a three-run shot, he knocked in 8. Casey Schmidt homered twice. Willie Adames homered twice in the Giants 18-3 victory over the Cubs. Second round of the Memorial at Muirfield Village. JT Poston leads at 9 under par. Rory McIlroy and Scottie Scheffler are 10 back at +1. U.S. Women's Open at Riviera. Right now, Gabby Lopez and Se-Young Kim lead at 4 under par. Nelly Korda playing her second round as we speak. She's just 3 shots back at -1. And the final is set at the French Open on the men's side. Second seed Alexander Zverev won in 4 sets today. He'll face 10th seeded Flavio Cavalli on Sunday. Cavalli advanced after Matteo Arnaldi withdrew because of a virus. Guys, back to you.
1: Thanks, DB.
4: Hey, thanks, Dan. Have a great weekend, man.
1: Just thinking of, we were just off the air talking about Mike, our listener that just won. He won a Covino and Rich grilling apron and prize pack.
4: Yeah.
1: He saw He-Man this morning.
4: Yeah.
1: Seems like a really happy, pleasant guy. Said he's a comedian and actor.
4: He's got a hot date tonight.
1: Danny G whispered to me, he goes, man, if that guy gets him tonight, it's the perfect day.
4: It might be, right?
1: Yeah, I mean, you're right. I mean, good luck to Mike.
4: She might be his mate.
1: That would be so great. Great.
4: All right. Hey, Covino and Rich, we'll let you know what to watch besides, of course, the Knicks and Spurs tonight. We'll do a little weekend hobnobbing. What's on in the world of sports and entertainment? That's next right here on a Friday, Covino and Rich.
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1: 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It goes to Carl Anthony Towns, the real battle cat. Because everyone's thinking Jalen Brunson. No. Carl Anthony Towns, 18 points, 12 rebounds, 4 assists, but he held Wemby at bay. He played him tough, and he played with his weird, crazy confidence, and he did it for his mama. And I love the whole story, man. Said he was out there having fun like a kid again. Everything about his demeanor and composure, I feel like the Knicks could ride with that. And just props to him. Congrats to Carl Anthony Towns, our Express Pro Pro of the Week. And now it's time for Weekend Hobnobs.
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1: The whistles go woo. Covino and Rich. I'm going to make it snappy. All right. Obviously, He-Man, dude. Ah. I'm going to try to make it a point to drag my nephew, drag somebody who wants to go see He-Man, dude. Me, you, Manny Faces, let's go. He-Man.
3: What else?
1: I'm hearing great things. By the way, here's the update on that. 66% on Rotten Potatoes, but the popcorn meter, the fans, over 1,000 verified reviews have it close to 90% right now.
3: Sweet.
1: So it's getting good reviews.
3: I can't worry about the fans, to be honest.
1: The Michael Jackson documentary, The Verdict, is out on Netflix. So if you saw Michael, the movie, and you're feeling all great about Michael Jackson again, this will bring you down to reality. Yeah. The Verdict is tough. You're like, oh, geez, Louise. But it's out there and about there. There's some fights this weekend. You got UFC Fight Night, welterweight bout. Between, I think Muhammad's fighting. Who else is fighting this weekend? Let me double check that real quick. It's a fight night with Muhammad and Bonfim, and Brandon Allen's fighting. Ziem and Nolan are going at it in the lightweight division. That's tomorrow night. And of course, Overpromised, our bonus podcast. It's uncensored, it's great. Brand new episode debuted yesterday, episode 142. We talked about Josh Hart, and we entered Josh Hart.
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29: Lombard smacks it in the air deep toward right field. De Los Santos back toward the warning track, looking up. That ball's out of here. Bombs away, George Lombard Jr. Swinging a broken back grounder left side of the infield. Lombard circles over, fires on the run, and it's in-time victory for the Somerset Patriots.
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29: 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Stephen Cusimano with you in game number 55 of the Eastern League season. Somerset tonight has Yankees number 25 prospect Jack Siebert taking the ball, 2-0 with a 6.95 ERA against one of the top Washington Nationals starting pitching prospects. Righty Josh Randall makes his second double-A start, picked up the win in his first one with 5 scoreless innings. Only series this season with Harrisburg, Somerset leads the series 2-1 after falling last night by a final score of 5-4 in 10 innings. It was a walk-off walk, Somerset's 6th walk-off loss of the season, in a game where Somerset took the lead in the 8th on a pair of home runs from Garrett Martin and DJ Gladney. Couldn't quite hang on to it, so the Patriots dropped to a game back of first place Hartford. In 4th place, they're a half game behind 2nd place New Hampshire and Portland, who have already begun their games today. 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Let's get into some transactions. Today's injury report brought to you by RWJ Barnabas Health. Somerset gained one new player in the bullpen. Right-handed pitcher Tony Rossi, the Yankees' number 30 prospect, promoted from Hudson Valley to Somerset. And it was kind of a long overdue promotion after Rossi dominated high A batters last year. The same thing to start this year. Rossi's 17 appearances in relief has struck out 26 in 18 and a third innings with five walks. He has a 0.6 whip. And Rossi, with a 0.98 ERA, enters today with 15 straight scoreless outings and a well-deserved promotion, which serves as the corresponding move to Harrison Cohen being placed on the 7-day IL on Wednesday. As for the Patriots, they also subtracted one player. Catcher Abraham Gutierrez, who had a good start to the season in Somerset, was promoted to AAA Scranton-Wilkes-Barre after he started the season 16 games as a Patriot. Gutierrez batted .305 with a .701 OPS, seven RBIs, and seven runs scored. That move coming as the correspondence to the Rail Riders placing catcher Peyton Henry on the 7-day injured list. So now that list of three catchers up in AAA includes Gutierrez along with Edinson Duran and Ollie Sanchez. One transaction of note for the Harrisburg Senators, they ended up releasing outfielder Jack Rogers, who played in two of the first three games to start this week. Our injury report brought to you by the official healthcare provider of the Somerset Patriots, RWJ Barnabas Health. For more information, visit rwjbh.org. Let's get into some starting lineups now. Patriots first-year manager James Cooper sends out the left fielder to bat leadoff Jackson Castillo for a third straight game. Center fielder Garrett Martin will bat second. Batting third, first baseman Nick Torres. Batting fourth is the DH, DJ Gladney, the Pritchard Industries cleanup batter of the game. Pritchard Industries, we don't cut corners, we clean them. Catcher Miguel Palma bats fifth. Second baseman Connor McGinnis is batting sixth. Batting seventh is third baseman Kevin Verde. Shortstop Owen Cobb bats eighth. And Cole Gabrielson rounds out the order in ninth, starting in right field in his second game with Somerset this year. That is seven righties and two lefties for the Somerset Patriots, who have the right-handed starter from Tampa, Florida, Jack Siebert, out there making the start for the Patriots. It'll be Siebert's sixth double-A start. He is 2-0. And with a 6.85 ERA. For the Harrisburg Senators, they're managed by former big leaguer Delino DeShields. And their lineup will lead off with the first baseman, Sam Brown, who is the Nationals' leadoff man in all four games of the series so far. Second baseman Caden Wallace will bat second. Left fielder Sam Peterson will bat third. The DH is batting cleanup. That's Max Romero Jr., who's got two homers this week. Catcher Caleb Lomavita is batting fifth. Third baseman Kervin Pichardo bats sixth. The right fielder is Leandro Pineda batting seventh. Batting eighth, the hero from last night's game, Cortland Lawson, is the eighth batter in the order, starting at shortstop. Center fielder Jonathan Thomas rounds out the order in ninth as Josh Randall takes the ball. Not a top 30 ranked Nationals prospect, but Randall acquired in a trade last year from the Detroit Tigers at the deadline as part of a two-player package that came to the Nationals in exchange for Kyle Finnegan, rated by Baseball America for having the best control in the Washington Nationals minor league system of any starting pitcher. 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

0: Friday Night Baseball on City Island in Harrisburg, Pennsylvania. That's right, this ballpark, FNB Field, on the middle of an island on the capital of Pennsylvania. The Harrisburg Senators hosting the Somerset Patriots. Somerset winners in the first two games of the series. Three tight games, though. 4-3 win on Tuesday, 4-2 win on Wednesday. And yesterday, Somerset was a few outs away from winning, but lost the lead in the eighth inning, fell in extras 5-4. So we have had three games this week decided by a combined total of four runs. As we get started here for the first inning, Josh Randall, the right-handed pitcher, getting his warm-up throws in to the catcher, Caleb Lomavita, to get us going on this Friday night. Randall makes his second double-A start, 1-0 with no runs allowed. He picked up the win in Reading his last time out and did it with allowing only one unearned run, two hits, four walks, and he struck out three batters in the game. And Randall threw 81 pitches, 44 strikes. Known for his control, though, per Baseball America, the best control of any pitcher in the Nationals minor league system. Randall got the call up from High A Wilmington last week. With Wilmington, larger sample size, he made 9 starts, 2-2 record with a 4.40 ERA over 43 innings with 43 strikeouts. So he wears the blue jersey top here on this Friday night. First time we've seen that look this week, with the red numbers on the back outlined in white. And the front of the jersey for the Senators reads Harrisburg in red across the chest, with the white piping down the middle of the jersey top, red caps, blue brims, and white pants with blue piping down the sides. Somerset also has blue jersey tops today. Patriots in gray across the chest with gray pants, blue caps, gray brims, the Somerset red S on the front. So without further ado, Jackson Castillo digs in. First pitch of the lefty, and Jackson swings and misses. We're underway at 7:02 p.m. here on City Island. Castillo batting .277, a homer, 13 RBIs. Hitless yesterday, three hits the night before that. As Randall dials up the 0-1, it's a check swing and a miss on the slider. Nothing in two. 734 OPS for Castillo. On a picture-perfect day for baseball, Friday night here in Harrisburg, 86 degrees at first pitch. Randall stares in, both feet pointed towards home plate. Now into the windup, he pedals home. It's in the dirt, cutter misses, ball one. Caleb Lomavita catching, Kervin Pichardo the third baseman, Cortland Lawson at short, Caden Wallace at second, Sam Brown at first. That's the infield as Castillo digs in. 1-2. Fastball misses up and away at 96. In the outfield, Sam Peterson in left, Jonathan Thomas in center, Leandro Pineda in right. Sun setting off to the right of FNB Field. Randall's 2-2. Swinging a bouncing ball on the right side of the infield. First baseman Brown covers, flips to Randall, scuttering over to the bag in time for out number one. So it's a 3-1 on your scorecard to get the night started. That'll get Garrett Martin to the plate, fresh off his 18th home run of the season last night. Martin's home run, a solo shot with two outs in the eighth, that got Somerset to within a run. Two at bats later, DJ Gladney gave Somerset the lead, but Somerset lost in extras, 5-4. So here's G Mart, first pitch on the way. He checked his swing and went around on a sinker inside, nothing in one. 18 homers, first in the Eastern League, first in the Yankees minor league system, fourth in all of minor league baseball. And the 0-1. Garrett leans out of the way of a slider that misses inside. Garrett, 45 RBIs, first in the Eastern League, .269 average, .901 OPS. On a four-game hit streak, the 1-1. Martin swings and misses through a slider that was low. Since April 26th, 15 home runs for Martin. That is tied with Kyle Schwarber for the most in all of Major League or Minor League Baseball. Randall dances home with a 1-2. And it's low, met to the slider again. Two balls and two strikes. Martin's 18 homers in the first 54 games of the season. Also the most by a batter since 2022. 2-2. Lifted high in the air by Martin, deep down the right field line. Pineda sprinting toward foul ground, looks to have room, and he runs it down. Bumps into the sidewall as he makes the catch in foul territory for out number two. So Martin almost pushed it out of play, but instead it'll be an F9 on your scorecard. Nick Torres coming up. Torres starting this game at first base. also homered yesterday, one of three Patriots home runs. That's something they've done quite a bit of this year. It was Somerset's 14th game with three or more homers in 2026. First pitch to Torres. The cutter is in there for a called strike at the knees, nothing in one. Just underway, top of the first, no score with two outs, and the bases are empty. Here's the 0-1. Torres takes the sinker outside, ball and a strike. And the 1-1. Swing and a miss through a sinker running inside. So far, so good from Randall. Torres batting .368. That is 16 games, 8 to start the year, then spent a month and a half on the IL, 8 since returning. Now the 1-2. And Torres goes down swinging. Got him with the cutter in a perfect first inning for Josh Randall on 14 pitches. Culminates with that strikeout. So we'll go to the home first. Jack Siebert takes the ball for Somerset with no score on Fox Sports New Jersey.
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0: Scoreless game, Somerset visiting Harrisburg. It's the bottom of the first inning as Jack Siebert takes the ball. 7 o'clock first pitch here on City Island tonight as Siebert makes his sixth AA start, 2-0 with a 6.85 ERA. And faces Sam Brown to get the inning started. Brown, the lefty, three homers, .236 batter this year. First pitch to him is taken, and it's over for a called strike. The cutter settles in, nothing in one. Siebert, drafted less than a year ago, 15th round out of Texas Tech by the Yankees, July 14th, 2025. 0-1. Brown lifts it high in the air towards deep left center field, sending back Castillo towards the warning track. It's over his head and bangs off the bottom of the wall. In at second base, Sam Brown settles up with a double on the second pitch of the game. That was a fastball in near the hands, but in the strike zone. So a leadoff man into scoring position as Siebert tries to put a tough outing behind him from the last start. It was the worst outing of Siebert's career against a really good New Hampshire Fisher Cats lineup. He'll face Caden Wallace now. Wallace leading the team in just about everything. 901 OPS, 288 average, 12 homers, and 35 runs driven in. He's a right-handed batter, and Siebert stares home and delivers. Wallace takes the fastball inside at 92. Last time out for Siebert, 4 innings, 10 hits, 9 earned runs, 3 homers, and a walk. He did strike out 7 and was able to get through 4 innings. The 1-0. Wallace laces it up the middle towards center. That's down for a base hit as Martin cuts it off. Brown goes from second to third on a base hit from Caden Wallace. The Senators are in business after they scored first yesterday. They look intent on scoring in the first inning today. Runners on the corners for Sam Peterson after this Senators lineup was stymied. Games 1 and 2 of the series. Held to a combined 5 runs and 2 losses. Yesterday they had 12 hits. Mustered up just enough to beat the Patriots in 10 innings. And so far, so good for them today as Sam Peterson digs in. First pitch, the righty swings and misses through a sinker, nothing in one. Home plate umpire today is Garrett Nelson, the crew chief. Brandon Spivak is at first, and Justin Hilton down at third, right now behind the pitcher's mound with the righty up and runners on the corners. Here's the 0-1. Peterson holds up his swing. The slider missed a little low. 0-1. Shadows jagging up and down the right field line with the sun setting to the right-hand side of FNB Field. Ball and a strike from Seabird. He delivers, and Peterson takes it upstairs. The slider, ball two. This ballpark is on a place they call City Island. It's right off of a short bridge from downtown Harrisburg, so it's still in Harrisburg, but on an island. Two balls and a strike. Here's the pitch. Peterson grounds it up the middle. It hits the umpire, ricochets to Cobb, who knocks it down and has no play. So Brown scores from third. Wallace gets to second on an RBI single from Sam Peterson that doesn't leave the infield. Well, Cobb did a nice job smothering that. Otherwise, Wallace would have probably gotten to third. But it's still three straight hits to start the game and a 1-0 Harrisburg lead. Believe that deflected off of Justin Hilton, the umpire. Not sure if that helped or hurt the Patriots. But the Senators remain in business as the cleanup man Max Romero digs in. Two on, nobody out, up by a run. Seabird sets, first pitch on the way. And Romero takes the curveball just outside for ball one. Seabird, 24 years old, from Tampa, Florida. 9th appearance of the season, 6th with Somerset. Here's the 1-0. Romero swings and misses through the curveball low in the zone. Seabird, a 15th round pick who has flourished for the Yankees early this season. Ball and a strike. Seabird, third base side of the rubber, deals. And Romero taps it foul. The cutter makes it 1-2. 5-pitch mix for Jack. Fastball in the mid to upper 90s. Two-seam, cutter, sweeper, curveball. That's been a work in progress from this time a year ago where he was pretty much only throwing sinkers and cutters during his time at Texas Tech. 1-2 coming. And Romero goes down swinging. Got him with the curveball in the dirt for strike three. So there's the first strikeout for Seabird. And a much-needed first out of the ballgame. 1-0 Senators. That snaps the streak of three straight hits. With Caleb Lomavita coming up. Nationals number 27 prospect hitting .222. Three homers, 18 RBIs, a .694 OPS. With Wallace at second, Peterson at first. The set from Seabird. And the first pitch now. Lomavita swings and misses through a sinker on the lower edge of the zone. Seabird very comfortable with the sinker and cutter. He threw them, as I mentioned, for most of his college career. As he looks up and deals the 0-1. Lomavita fouls it straight back to the slider that time. The sweeper, which Jack Seabird told me in spring training, is a Yankee product. Something that when he got to the Yankees, they wanted him to start throwing that sweeper, and now it's a primary part of his arsenal. Working with the pitching department to add that third pitch. Here's the 0-2. Just missed off the plate. Fastball at 96 from Seabird. That four-seam is one that Seabird said they fixed with him, pitching department. He didn't throw it a ton in college, but they were able to refine the shape and the definition of it. So now he throws it a little more often, and he throws it a little harder, too. 1-2 coming is low with the slider. They fix the shape and orientation. So he plays off the two-seam with that. Mentioned the cutter didn't need a ton of work, but they just kind of refined it. Here's the 2-2. Swing and a foul straight back off of the backstop. Went to the sinker in near the hands. And for Seabird, the curveball, which we've seen him throw a few times in this first inning, is brand new in 2026. Five very solid pitches for Seabird, trying to navigate through trouble and limit damage in the home first. He fires the 2-2. Bouncing ball to third, but foul. Somerset scored first in games one and two this week. Harrisburg scored first yesterday, held the lead for most of the game before Somerset stole it in the eighth. Couldn't quite hang on to it, though. Senators strike first back-to-back days. Seabird deals the 2-2. Outside with the fastball, 95, and the count goes full. Jack has commanded the strike zone this year. 9 walks to 33 strikeouts in 23 and two-thirds double-A innings. Trying to keep this a one-run game. It's a full count now. He sets and spins, throws to second base, and McGinnis, not covering the bag, was able to get there quickly enough to snag it. In an at-bat that started 0-2, Siebert now about to throw his eighth pitch to Loma Vida. He sets again. 3-2 coming. Runners are off. The pitch is popped up over my head and out of play. So it's the fourth foul ball of the at-bat. It'll be a 9-pitch battle with the next one delivered. After Somerset yesterday wound up using 6 total pitchers. That includes only 4 pitches thrown by Ben Grable, though. Another payoff pitch. Seaver serves it up, and it's lifted high in the air towards pretty deep left field. Castillo is back towards the warning track, and right up against the wall, he makes the catch. Wallace tags from second and turns around as that almost found an area of the ballpark where you can get a cheap home run. Fly ball to the left field warning track on a slider that was in the middle of the plate. Gets Siebert within an out of ending the frame. That was right where Cortland Lawson hit his home run for Harrisburg yesterday in the eighth inning to tie this game. The fence is 10 feet high from left to left center, and then it goes up at a 90-degree angle and doubles in height. Right before it angles upward, that's where Lawson hit his home run. And that's almost where Loma Vida hit one just now. Contained by Castillo, though, as Pichardo digs in. First pitch on the way. Taken for a strike. Actually called a ball. Sinker was called maybe inside. Ball one. 22 pitches deep for Siebert. 14 of them strikes. With 2 on and 2 out, Senators lead 1-0. And the 1-0. Pichardo takes a little low with that sinker. Even when Siebert is missing, it's not by much. Siebert, after being drafted last year, added on some muscle weight to gain velocity, refined his delivery a little bit, and added those pitches. Here's the 2-0. Pichardo takes the sinker low, ball 3. Sixth batter in the order with Leandro Pineda waiting on deck. And there's one thing through 3 games this week, entering this fourth, that Somerset's been good at is limiting the big innings by Harrisburg. Siebert trying to do the same. 3-0. Right down Broadway, a fastball strike. It's the 2-seam, making it 3-1. Siebert brings the hand inside his black glove, right foot in front of his left, fires home. And Pichardo grounds it to third base, stays in play, reaching down Verde, running throw to first, and it's in time to end a lengthy 6-batter bottom of the first inning. So a run scores on 3 straight hits and 2 left, but Siebert limits the damage through 26 pitches. On to the second, 1-0 Harrisburg on Fox Sports New Jersey.
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0: Top of the second, Harrisburg 1, Somerset nothing, and Josh Randall back out there to face the Patriots' middle third of the order. DJ Gladney leads off. First pitch to him is a fastball inside for ball one. Gladney, 8 home runs after his 8th yesterday, 31 RBIs, .280 batting average, and an .842 OPS. Randall's 1-0. DJ cranks it foul behind home plate and out of play. Gladney's homer last night, 2-run shot in the 8th inning, 1 of 2, 2-out home runs for Somerset. And another 2-homer inning for the Patriots. It was their 7th of the season. Ball and a strike now. Randall delivers. It's bounced foul behind the plate this time by DJ. Gladney with that homer gave Somerset the lead. It was his 5th RBI this year to give Somerset the lead or tie in the 7th inning or later. 1-2. DJ lays off the slider outside. Those 5 clutch hits by Gladney, the most on the team. 2-2 coming. DJ bounces it foul past third base coach. In fact, right to third base coach Caleb Hamilton. Hammy coaching third, and Uziel Valoria at first base coaching for Somerset. 2-2 again. Bouncing ball to shortstop, charging is Lawson, scoops it off the ground, fires it onto first, and a good stretch up the first baseline by Sam Brown for out number one. So 4 up and 4 down for Randall on his first 20 pitches of this game. As Miguel Palma digs in, batting 5th in the order today. He is now one of only 2 Somerset catchers left on the team. Right-handed batter, after a flurry of roster moves today, awaits the first pitch. And Palma fouls it straight back over the facing of the sweet level. Palma, 21 games this year, 3 homers, 12 RBIs, a .185 average. And that RBI total includes 2 this week. Randall delivers the 0-1. Palma swings and misses through the slider up in the zone. Earlier today, Abraham Gutierrez promoted to AAA Scranton-Wilkes-Barre after Gutierrez was batting .305 in 16 games for Somerset with 7 RBIs. 0-2 coming. Is in the dirt, skims the chalk in the left-handed batter's box. Slider, ball 1. So Gutierrez called up to AAA Scranton as the corresponding move. 1-2. Bounced foul behind the plate. Corresponding move to catcher Peyton Henry being added to Scranton's 7-day IL after he was hit by a pitch last week. Tried to tough through it, but wound up putting him on the injured list. And so Gutierrez called up. 1-2. A little bit low. 2 balls and 2 strikes to Palma. And speaking of that domino effect created by injuries, we just may see it pretty soon here for Somerset. 2-2 is low. Slider again in the left-hand batter's box. And I'm talking about Aaron Judge right now. After all of the testing and imaging done to Aaron Judge's ribcage, they finally know what the problem is. 3-2. Palma bounces it on a few hops to second base. Wallace corrals it at his chest and throws to first in time for out number 2. Base is clear in the top of the second. Harrisburg leads 1-0 with Connor McGinnis coming up. Meanwhile, Aaron Judge today placed on the 10-day injured list with a stress fracture.

0: Aaron Boone saying that re-imaging on that ribcage will take place in 4 to 6 weeks when he'll be shut down that time.
1: 0-1.
0: Grounded onto first base. Brown reaches down for it, flips to Randall, racing to the bag, and he wins the foot race over McGinnis to retire the side. 1-0 Harrisburg will go to the home second. Somerset trailing by a run on Fox Sports New Jersey.
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0: Harrisburg leads Somerset 1-0. We're in the bottom of the second inning at FNB Field. Bottom third of the order, Leandro Pineda, Cortland Lawson, and Jonathan Thomas to face Jack Siebert. We'll try to settle in now. As Pineda digs in from the left side. First pitch on the way is taken, and it's a cutter for a strike pounding the outside corner. So Siebert gave up hits to the first three batters of the game, including a run, then sent down three in a row. He deals the 0-1. Bounced a few steps in front of the plate. Siebert off the mound to get it, picks it up, fires up the line, and it's in time. Nicely fielded by Siebert. On a really not an easy play, and walked almost all the way to the foul line. Took matters into his own hands. Out number one, Cortland Lawson coming up. After it was Lawson, who was the hero for the Senators last night, drew the bases loaded walk in the 10th inning to walk it off for the Senators. Right-handed batter, and Siebert deals the first pitch. Lawson swings and misses through a slider. Lawson batting .246, four homers. Not only did he draw the walk-off walk, he tied the game to send it to extras with that fourth homer of the season in the eighth inning. Siebert's 0-1. And Lawson takes slider. That's over the outside corner for a strike. The walk was the 14th RBI of the season for Lawson, who had two hits yesterday. Siebert's 0-2. Swing and a miss. Put him away with the slider low and out of the zone. And Siebert fends his second batter of the game. So with the bases empty and two outs, Jack Siebert will face Jonathan Thomas, ninth batter in the order. Thomas the righty batting .253 this year with one homer. First pitch is taken. Sinker at the knees called strike, nothing and one. Harrisburg 1, Somerset nothing. Patriots 6 up and 6 down in Josh Randall's half of this game. Siebert deals the 0-1. Thomas fouls it straight back. He is trying to retire his sixth batter in a row since the first three batters reached on hits in this game. Jack, right foot back on the third base side of the rubber. Left foot pointed home. Gray New Balance cleats. Waits for Thomas to dig back in. And now Siebert is set. Here's the 0-2. Grounded to third baseman, Verde scoops it up, and he throws him out. It is the third baseman, Kevin Verde, who fields and fires. to retire the side. That is six straight retired by

0: Siebert. On to the third. Harrisburg 1, Somerset nothing on Fox Sports New Jersey.
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0: Top of the third, Harrisburg has a 1-0 lead on a Sam Peterson RBI single from the first inning. Now Josh Randall will face the bottom third of Somerset's order. Kevin Verde, Owen Cobb, Cole Gabrielson in the one-run game. Verde digs in. First pitch to him. He swings and grounds it right back to the mound. Backpedaling, Randall can't get it. Bare hand by Lawson off his fingertips, and Verde is safe. It is yet another infield hit for Kevin Verde. He has 6 double-A hits. 4 of them have not left the infield. He's just got a knack for finding the right place and some good speed. Randall came off the mound after his delivery, was trying to backpedal to stop that ball. By the time it got to Lawson, it was a tough play. So tying run reaches in this third. Owen Cobb digs in. First pitch to him. He squares to bunt. It's in the air towards first base, and it's gloved by Brown. He didn't get the tag down on Verde, but he was able to get the ball hanging in midair. After it came off the bat, 32-degree launch angle, so a looper right to first base, listed at 100 feet. And Brown fielded it perfectly as Cole Gabrielson digs in. Verde very lucky he got back there. First pitch on the way, and Cole chops it towards third, but foul. After Gabrielson made his first start of the season yesterday for Somerset, that was after he had spent the first 33 games of his season with Hudson Valley. Batted 256 with the Renegades, a homer, 766 OPS, 5 RBIs and 10 steals. And the 0-1. Gabrielson takes slider over the inside corner. Harrisburg 1, Somerset nothing. Verde good speed at first. Randall looks home. He fires, and Gabrielson swings and misses through the slider, down on strikes, and it's the second strikeout for Randall. First on the slider today. Now two outs in the inning with Jackson Castillo coming up with the top of Somerset's order. Castillo, the left-hand batter, grounded out his first time up. Randall's first pitch. Castillo grounds it sharply to second base. Moving to his right, Wallace has it. Makes a routine throw to first. That'll end the inning. So a leadoff infield hit goes to waste. Somerset has the next three retired. We go to the bottom of the third. Harrisburg 1, Somerset nothing on Fox Sports New Jersey.
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0: 1-0 Harrisburg, bottom of the third inning. Jack Siebert back out there. He has sent down six in a row since allowing three straight hits to start the game. Steven Cusimano back with you. Top of the order up for the Senators. It's Sam Brown, Caden Wallace, and Sam Peterson. Brown doubled as one of the first three consecutive hits, scored the only run of this game. Lefty, first pitch on the way from the righty, is low in the dirt. Cutter, ball one. Seabirth, a Tampa, Florida native who got to pitch in his home ballpark in a spring breakout game, deals home. And Brown takes the cutter, a little bit low for a ball. Seabirth, born in Ocala, which is just north of Tampa, but raised in Tampa, that's his hometown. Attended Calvary Christian High School in Clearwater. As he deals the 2-0, and Brown pops it up and out of play down the left field line. That was 15 miles away from Steinbrenner Field, just over the Franklin Bridge. That was after transferring from Tampa Prep, where he played his freshman year of Prep's baseball, including a game pitched at GMS. 2-1. In the dirt, curveball misses, nearly caught a piece of Brown's shoe top. Siebert, after the storied Prep's career, went to school at Texas Tech. Here's the 3-1. Brown pops it high in the air, pretty deep toward left field. Moseying toward the line is Castillo. Looking into the sun, he runs it down for out number one. Anything hit in the air to left field kind of piques your attention. It's pretty short out there, 325 down the line. And the fence doesn't arc out. It's a straight line. So the further you get into left center, it's a little more shallow to hit a home run than most ballparks. As Caden Wallace digs in, right-hand batter, first pitch on the way. And Wallace takes the slider low for ball one after he singled his first time up. As for Jack Siebert, comes from an athletic family. His father, Dale, was a former outfielder at Central Oklahoma. The 1-0. Wallace swings and misses through a four-seam fastball. And you can imagine Siebert growing up in Tampa, maybe daydreaming about pitching at George M. Steinbrenner Field. He got to do it in the spring breakout game, which is the showcase of the Yankees' top prospects that happened this past spring training. Third spring breakout game. Siebert pitched four innings during it. He looks home, deals the 1-1, and Wallace fouls the slider straight back. Jack Cad, 50-plus family and friends watching that game, plus his girlfriend's family, too. Four innings pitched that day were the most by any of the four Yankees prospects. He didn't start, but he came in relief of Kyle Carr. Ball and two strikes to Wallace. Here's the pitch. In the dirt, missed with a slider to even the count. Siebert, growing up during high school, his friends called him Sherbert, and that nickname didn't really stick later on. He kind of grew out of it. But as he got to college, Siebert started going by a new nickname. Two balls, two strikes here, and a pitch. Wallace takes a little bit low with that sinker. From Siebert, otherwise known by some of his close friends as Seabiscuit, because his name is Siebert. C-E-B-E-R-T. So Seabiscuit, another nickname of his. He dials up a 3-2. Wallace swings and misses. Got him with the fastball for strike three. Elevated in the zone. Third strikeout for Siebert on three different types of pitches. First on the curve, then on the slider, now on the fastball at 94. That is eight in a row retired by Siebert now, with Sam Peterson digging in. Peterson's RBI single opened the scoring in the first. Pitch number one to him here is looped in the air towards shallow center field. Out goes McGinnis, ranging, and he can't make the play. It lands in between him and Garrett Martin for a bloop single. That's Peterson putting in this ball in a spot where nobody could catch up with it. So he's 2-for-2, and that snaps the streak of eight batters in a row retired. So now it's the DH, Max Romero Jr. First of those three strikeout victims, went down on the curveball. Left hand batter, infield shift a little bit to the right. First pitch on the way, and Romero takes. Fastball just missed outside, ball one. Verdey playing way off the line at third. Cobb, the shortstop, edge of the infield dirt behind second. McGinnis at deep in the hole. Torres on the first base bag. And the 1-0. Missed outside that time with the curve. 2-0 from Siebert, 48 pitches deep. Last time out, had that worst outing of the season, but was able to persevere through it and get four innings under his belt. As he throws to first, we'll keep an eye on Peterson here, because Peterson's the team leader in steals. 17 of them in 19 attempts. The set from Jack. 2-0. And the cutter is in there for a called strike, 2-1. Jack, 15th round pick. Signed for above slot at that point in the draft, $150,000, despite being a senior. Two balls and a strike. Jack deals home, and Romero takes. Cutter in there for a strike. Caught the very bottom of the zone for the liking of Garrett Nelson. Now, the way the Major League Baseball draft work is, when you get to that point late in the draft, any signings over $125,000 count toward the team's bonus pool. So the Yankees had to dip into their bonus pool to sign Jack. 2-2. Swing and a miss. He got him with the curveball. Strikeout number four for Siebert. Second time he gets Romero swinging at the curve. And that ends the scoreless third inning. Hit and one left takes us to the fourth. 1-0 Harrisburg on Fox Sports New Jersey.
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0: One pitch into the top of the fourth inning. It's strike one to Garrett Martin. Here's the 0-1. Garrett swings and misses through the slider after he lined out to right his first time up. Martin knocking on the door of Scranton Wilkes-Barre in what is a very crowded group of Yankees in outfield prospects. But there's room for them to move up now. Not for the best reason, obviously. Here's the 0-2. Martin grounds it foul behind the plate and into the Senators dugout to the left of it. Obviously, Aaron Judge being shut down for the next 4 to 6 weeks, and then we'll have to go under more reimaging for appropriate next steps. 0-2. Martin swings and misses. Got him with the high sinker for strike three. Third strikeout for Josh Randall. One down in the fourth inning. 1-0 Harrisburg. But it's going to be interesting over this next week to see if Garrett Martin gets the call. It seems like it's almost inevitable at this point. As Nick Torres digs in, he's 0-1 with the strikeout. First pitch. Torres foul tips the slider low for ball one. Rather, strike one. Would have been ball one. Anyway, Spencer Jones called up by the Yankees today to replace Aaron Judge in the outfield. Here's the 0-1. Torres grounds it foul towards the Senators' dugout. So Jones getting his second call-up to the big leagues after he was called up for a few games during May. Made his debut May 8th for New York. Josh Randall's 0-2. Line shot up the middle. The shortstop, second baseman Wallace, drops it, spins and throws to first base, and he got him. Brown able to keep his toe down on the bag, and Wallace able to compartmentalize the rocky beginning to that play and stick with it for out number two. It's DJ Gladney digs in, another outfielder here. Patriots down by a run, top of the fourth and two outs. But Spencer Jones called up. That opens a spot in Scranton. First pitch here, DJ taps it foul off the catcher, Caleb Lomavita. Nothing in one. DJ grounded out his first time up. In Scranton, they benefit from a major league rehab assignment today. Jason Dominguez beginning his rehab assignment after the back injury that sidelined him also about a month ago. Randall dances home with the 0-1. Gladney grounds it to short. Right there is Lawson. Picks it up, throws to first. In the dirt, it's off of Brown's glove, and Gladney is safe. Well, Sam Brown has had a lot of big opportunities there at first base today. That's the first one he didn't handle on a low throw. It's going to be called an error by Lawson at shortstop, allowing the Patriots to get a two-out base runner for Miguel Palma. So Jason Dominguez rehabbing with Scranton Wilkes-Barre today. We'll see how long that rehab needs to be, but you got to think Yankees want him back ASAP. First pitch, swing and a miss to Palma, nothing in one. Dominguez DH'ing game one of that rehab, so you figure maybe day off tomorrow, he gets into the field Sunday. And the 0-1. Dribbled foul to the left of home plate by Palma. 1-0 Senators here in the fourth inning. But once Dominguez is ready, and he goes back up to the big leagues, well, first of all, you have to think about who the Yankees would option to AAA. Maybe it's Max Schumann, who's been, it's been great. 0-2. Low and outside with the slider, ball one. But once that happens, there's definitely going to be some outfield spots up for the taking. And look at Garrett Martin and Jay Savina as two very capable candidates who have earned AAA call-ups. 1-2. Gladney's on the run. Pitches up and in. Throw to second base. The tag not in time. Stolen base number 11 for DJ Gladney. So he reaches scoring position as the tying run. Now, Jay Savina, of course, is on the 7-day injured list, so it makes the decision a little easier. If the Yankees were going to call up an outfielder from Somerset, you've got to think it's been Garrett Martin. 2-2. Swing and a chopper foul past Caleb Hamilton, the third base coach. Gladney was on the run again there. So we'll see how that all shakes out. You got to think that we won't see anything happen until maybe towards the end of Jason Dominguez's rehab assignment, but there's always a trickle down. We've seen it time and time again. 2-2 coming. Palma swings and misses. Got him with the sinker for strike three. 2 end the inning. So Josh Randall works his fourth scoreless inning of the day. 1-0 Senators. We go to the bottom of the fourth on Fox Sports New Jersey.
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0: Bottom of the fourth, it's Senators 1, Patriots nothing. Jack Siebert back out there after he's gone two scoreless innings after the one-run first. A little bit of a delay before the start of this inning. Looks like there was a gate down the left field line that had to be closed. Now Caleb Lomavita will dig in front of Kervin Pichardo, Leandro Pineda, facing the hard-throwing righty Jack Siebert. First pitch on the way, and Lomavita takes slider, strike over the inside corner, nothing in one. Lomavita, top 30 prospect of the Nationals, and here's the 0-1. He fouls it straight back off the screen. Went after a sinker there. And it's 0-2. Lomavita, 39th overall pick in the draft 2024. Here's the 0-2. He swings and misses. Got him with the curveball. Fifth strikeout for Jack Siebert. And his third on the curveball. 1 down in the fourth inning, 1-0 Senators as Kervin Pichardo digs in. Right-handed batter deep in the box. First pitch is swung on and lined toward right field for a base hit. Gabrielson cuts it off in the gap as Pichardo reaches on a one-out single. Fifth hit of the day for the Senators. Pichardo, a veteran of the Eastern League, spent some time with the Pirates affiliate, Altoona, in front of Leandro Pineda, the now batter who spent all of last year with AA Reading, the Phillies affiliate. Lefty digs in, one out, one on, up by a run. First pitch to him, and Pineda takes the cutter in there for a strike at the knees, nothing in one. Pineda, minor league free agent signing of the Nationals, November 24th, 2025. Set from Siebert. Now it's the 0-1. Swing and a miss down to a knee on that curveball. Pineda last year, 105 games with Reading, slashed .211, .320 on base, .364 slugging. Had a career-high 22 doubles for the Fightin' Phils. And now calls for time just as Siebert was getting set. Pineda, 24 years old. Yesterday was his 24th birthday. 0-2. Taken low. Back to the curveball there. Siebert, 58 pitches, 39 of them strikes in this game. Pichardo at first. Senators with the 1-0 lead. Similar feel to yesterday, where Somerset struggled against the starter, Shinosuke Ogasawara. 1-2 coming. Swinging a liner up the middle, base hit going into left field. Off the glove of Verde, the third baseman playing in the shift. And Pichardo gets to second, back-to-back singles for the Senators. Runners at first and second with one out for Cortland Lawson now. Lawson struck out his first time up on three pitches, went down on the slider. As Siebert tries to navigate through some more trouble in this fourth. He looks home and delivers. First pitch lined up the middle, base hit center field. Pichardo goes to third. He's being held there on a third straight single in this fourth inning. The bases are loaded up for Jonathan Thomas. So after Siebert loaded the bases on three straight hits in the first, actually didn't load the bases, one of the runs scored because it was a double for Sam Brown. Now, after settling in here in this fourth inning, following the strikeout of Caleb Wilmavita on three pitches, the next three batters reach. And it's the nine batter, Jonathan Thomas. Corners pinched in here. First pitch on the way. Thomas swings, grounds it sharply through the left side. Base hit. Here comes Pichardo to score. Pineda rounding third. Here's the throw. It's cut off by Verde. Two-run single for Jonathan Thomas gives the Senators a 3-0 lead. Lawson got to second there with Thomas swinging at the first pitch. Mentioned the corners were pinched in. Middle of the infield, not playing very straight up, or else that could have potentially been two if Cobb was deeper in the hole. But so it goes. Summer sits down by three now. Four straight singles, all with one out. And now we'll face the top man in the order, Sam Brown. Brown the lefty, Lawson at second, Thomas at first. 3-0 Senators. Siebert delivers. And Brown takes the cutter outside for ball one. Senators trying to win back-to-back games to even this series after the extra innings win yesterday. Siebert deals the 1-0. And Brown checked his swing, takes a called strike on the curveball. Somerset came from 3-1 down, so a two-run deficit yesterday, to eventually take the lead but lose. Today they'll have to do it by three runs. 1-1 pitch. Brown takes it in front of the plate. Curveball beautifully blocked by Palma to keep the base runners at first and second. Siebert trying to snap the streak of four straight singles by the bottom four hitters in the order. Two and one. Siebert delivers. And Brown lines it sharply to first base. It's snatched off the ground by Torres. Thomas was on the run, so Torres steps on first and doubles up off him to end the inning. So a well-timed double play by Siebert, but two runs do score on four hits and one left. We're going to go to the fifth inning now. Senators 3, Patriots nothing on Fox Sports New Jersey. How you doing?
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